All right. If you've just tuned in, you have tuned in to Electric Pulse. I am DJ Blue. The song that you just heard was The Thrill, the Porter Robinson remix of The Thrill, which was originally produced by Nero. And Porter Robinson is actually, he's a Southern guy. He was born in Atlanta, Georgia, and raised in Chapel Hill, North Carolina. Fantastic producer. Nero is from the UK, and they are a fantastic group as well. I think that they disbanded for a little while, and they went into a group called The Night, but I'm not exactly sure if Nero is back together or not. If they are, let me know. Hit me up, let me know. Before The Thrill was Cherry Twist by The Crystal Method, fantastic track. And of course, we started off with Omseya by K-Trek. Our next track is from the 1980s. It is Debbie Deb. Debbie Deb, she may not necessarily be a household name, but she has inspired a lot of different artists, including Janet Jackson, Khalees, and Black Eyed Peas. She was born in Brooklyn, New York, and raised in Miami. So we are going to go to Lookout Weekend by Debbie Deb. If you'd like to give me a call here in studio, 501-433-0088. 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

Suddenly I think I'm on the phone. Suddenly I think I'm telling a story, but I'm not. I'm just dancing. I'm just dancing.

All right, you are listening to Electric Pulse. That was Ocean by Avalon and Roxton. Before that was Attack by Alignment. And before that was the fabulous Eat, Sleep, Rave, Repeat, the Calvin Harris remix by Fatboy Slim and Beardy Man. And we started off the break with Lookout Weekend by Debbie Deb. Our number here in studio is 501-433-0088. I am DJ Blue. Thank you to all the listeners who are listening on the radio and also online. We are going to keep going with Zed. And I actually saw Zed in concert back in 2015, the True Colors Tour. Really, really good show. And if you ever get a chance to see him, definitely go. I think that you will love it. So this next song is going to be Clarity by Zed and featuring Foxes. Thank you so much for tuning in.

All right. That was Heaven by Ebenezer and Ruben Durand. Ruben Durand is a DJ from the Netherlands. And if you've never heard of him, he's fantastic. He actually co-hosts a lot of times. He co-hosts with Armin van Buuren on his show, A State of Trance. So definitely check that out. If you have never heard of the show, you can actually tune in to it on YouTube. Before Heaven was Acid, A-C-I-D by Hardwell, Luciana, and Maddox. And then before that was Clarity by Zed and Foxes. Thank you so much, everyone, for tuning in. This has been a great show. I love doing this. Feel free to give me a call here in studio, 501-433-0088. And also, if you would like to donate to the station, you can always call 501-372-6119. I'm going to leave you here. We're going to have Blue by Gemini, Cracks by Flux Pavilion, and then we're going to end with Set It Off, the classic Set It Off by Straff. Thank you so much. Tune in next week, 7 p.m. on Friday, Electric Pulse. Peace out.

0: This is National Native News. I'm Jill Freitas. On Wednesday, the Navajo Police Department responded to a crash involving a semi-truck carrying uranium ore from the Grand Canyon South Rim to a mill in Utah. KJZZ's Gabriel Pietrasio has more on the first reported incident since hauling began nearly 2 years ago.
1: The accident occurred a half mile east of Highway 160 and State Route 98 near Shonto in Navajo County. Officials say an SUV tried passing another vehicle, striking the uranium truck bound for Blanding, Utah. The tribe's EPA, along with the Pinyon Plain Mine, which is owned by Energy Fuels, were notified. Using a gamma radiation detector, they inspected the crash site, concluding no radioactive material leaked. The collision sent two people in the SUV to a local hospital with injuries, while the truck driver was unharmed. For National Native News, I'm Gabriel Pietrasio.
0: Juneau woman Tracy Day has been missing for more than 7 years, and while her disappearance has become a rallying cry for MMIP in Juneau, her daughter also wants people to know who she was before she went missing. KTOO's Yvonne Crumry has more.
2: Kaylin Schneider says her mom was always finding new adventures for the family to go on. The house she grew up in was spotless, and Tracy Day was taking night classes to be a nurse. Her struggles with mental health came later.
3: But I feel like when she went missing, everybody's like, oh, she's living in St. Vincent and like she's a mentally ill addict. And it was just not the way I wanted people to see her because my mom was a wonderful parent and she wasn't always sick.
2: Schneider says when she was a young child, she was the victim of child sexual abuse by her friend's father. After Day found out what had happened, she blamed herself for trusting the family. Schneider believes it triggered Day's mental health issues.
3: It, like, changed her brain chemistry, you know, so that's the best way I could explain it.
2: Schneider thinks that changed the trajectory of her mother's life. Day struggled with mental illness and substance abuse. But Schneider wants people to know her mom the way she remembers her, as a dignified, glamorous woman.
3: She was kind of like a diva, you know, like, back in the day, she always had her hair done, lipstick done, you know, like, nails, everything. She was always dressed so beautifully.
2: She was also a devoted parent, and she was fun.
3: When she wasn't at work, we were never bored. We would go ride our bike, and we would get curly fries with cheese and milkshakes, and then we would go to the duck pond and feed the ducks. And, like, she was a good, like, playful parent.
2: And Schneider says that even through Day's later mental health crises, she always stuck around and checked in with her family.
3: She would not take off. She's the opposite. She's like the parent that like annoys you because they're showing up so much, you know.
2: Schneider's son was born after Day went missing. He's 5 years old now, and she's finding herself having to explain the absence.
4: My son, he's at that age where he's starting to question, like, what happened to Grandma? And, like, why is she not in your life? And, you know, it's so horrible. He always asks, like, are you going to disappear? And, oh, God, like, as a mom, that is just horrible, knowing that my son has that thought in his head because he knows it's a possibility.
2: So she says for him and for her newborn son, she will keep looking for the truth of what happened to her mom.
4: I really want to keep searching and talking about her case, not only for me, but also for my sons. I want them to know that people are still interested in care.
2: In Juneau, I'm Yvonne Crumry.
0: And I'm Jill Freitas.

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8: So, you want to set up a cannabis farm under a Spanish moon and call it Franklin's Tower?
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I absolutely love KABF. 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
3: Electronic politicking is very efficient, but not fun. Let's put the party back in politics. I'll tell you about it today on Hightower's Radio Lowdown. Washington's Democratic Party establishment keeps demanding that progressive members tone down their criticism of billionaire oligarchs and corporate autocrats.
4: Test.
3: Why?
4: Ooh.
3: Because the insiders want to rebrand the party as ideologically moderate. Time to get serious, they bark. Two things. First, on the ideology question, I'm with Woody Guthrie. Right wing, left wing, chicken wing, he said. I think Woody meant that most workaday people don't put 10 cents worth of faith in doctrinaire promises of political ideologues. Rather, they're looking for honest answers to the old labor song, which side are you on, the bosses, bankers, and billionaires, or the rest of us? Second, on the matter of seriousness, I find that both the Democratic Party and the larger progressive movement have gotten way too serious. They've become lost in their latest 21-point plan, email outreach strategies, hourly fundraising targets, Zoom meetups, and other digitalized corporate metrics of how to manipulate politics. But wait, what is politics? My dictionary says it's, quote, the science and art of forming a community effort to seek and exercise power in public affairs. Why would we try to make such a spirited, unifying, social pursuit into a rote, tedious, manipulative game? Instead, what if Democrats actually brought people together not to recite pre-cut positions but around community interests? And let's create events that people, especially newcomers, might want to go to. Mix the politics and issues with a little food, beer and wine, live music, and, well, fun. This is Jim Hightower saying, when I first ran for office, my lifelong co-conspirator Susan DeMarco came up with the perfect expression for such politicking. She said, let's put the party back in politics. The Hightower Radio Lowdown is made possible by you subscribers to Jim Hightower's Lowdown on Substack. 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
5: This is Wade Rathke with the Daily Voice of the People News Bulletin. $25 billion the U.S. says it has spent on the Iran war so far is similar to the annual budget of NASA. Spending on military aid to Israel after October 7th, spending by USAID before it was disbanded, and the cost to expand Obamacare subsidies for 1 year. Price of a gallon of regular gasoline climbed 31 cents in the past week, spiking to an average of $4.48 per gallon, a 50% increase since Trump's Iran war began. Trump claimed his White House ballroom is going to be financed with private dollars, but now Republicans have inserted $1 billion into an unrelated bill to finance it. FDA officials have blocked publication of studies supporting the safety of widely used vaccines against COVID and shingles. Secretary of Defense Hegseth has removed the vaccination requirement for the military, first established by General George Washington. Trump is pressuring agencies to restore approval for flavored vaping. India is now under one-party rule by the far-right Hindu Nationalist Party, BJP, after recent state elections. Amazon handled 6 billion parcels in 2024, right behind the U.S. Post Office with 7 billion. When Robert Prevost became Pope Leo, he called his bank in Chicago to change his mailing address. He answered all security questions, but the bank said he would have to come into the bank in person. He said he couldn't do it, but would it help if he mentioned he was Pope Leo? The bank hung up on him. spillover of Russia's invasion of Ukraine has bled over to other countries. Romanian F-16 fighter jets were scrambled overnight to ensure that 20 approaching Russian drones did no damage to them. After one day, Trump paused the U.S. operation to escort commercial ships through the Strait of Hormuz. Iranian airlines airstrikes have damaged at least 228 structures or pieces of U.S. equipment at U.S. military sites across the Middle East, according to satellite imagery. Polls find Americans oppose recent related statements by Trump by 87%. We're talking about his identification with Jesus, and Defense Secretary Hegseth by 69%, his prayer for blood and death. Voice of the People Daily Bulletin presents People's News about action on issues that demand action. This is Wade Brathke, and this bulletin is brought to you thanks to Acorn International, United Labor Unions Local 100, Social Policy Magazine, and the Affiliated Media Foundation Movement, AMF.
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0: that the phone line is open now. 501-433-0088. We're taking all the pledges right here. So phone's lighting up right now. I'll get to you in just one moment. But do call us and make a pledge. There's lots of good stuff you can get. Check this out. $40 gets you a gold KABF shirt. Mm-hmm. I have one of those. It's fantastic. $1. Just donate $1. You get a KABF bumper sticker.
1: Very nice.
0: $25 gets you one of these cool, fresh KABF caps.
1: Which I love. I wear mine a lot.
0: And, so give us a call. We're, our goal is $400. So let's get right on that.
1: So why don't we let them know who they're listening to?
0: This is your host, DJ Dreamtime, with my co-host, DJ Jam It Up.
1: That's right. 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
0: 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Mm-hmm. So we're going to get a little dark and sinister with these sounds coming to you.
1: But hope also, you enjoy it. Also beautiful. Also beautiful.
0: Yeah. Yeah, some pretty stuff in here too. Okay, what else?
1: What else?
0: Hope everybody's having a good night.
1: I mean, I'm ready for this show. I'm ready for this weekend. Hope everybody's had a good week.
0: Yeah, and a shout out to Shane, who has a wonderful show up here every Thursday night at 9 o'clock called Gray Matter Radio.
1: Right.
0: Don't miss it. It's always good. And get on Facebook and get on Dork Island.
1: Join that Dork Island. Have the time of your life. It's a fun place to be. A lot of good people.
0: Yeah, they're dorks, but they are very cool.
1: They're
0: very
1: the best dorks you'll ever meet.
0: They are. All right, we're going to start off tonight with a track from Portion Control, a legacy dark wave act, been around for years and years, with a new track called Possession. So again, give us a call at 433-0088. We are here until midnight and would love to hear from you.
1: Yes, give us a call. Thanks for being with us tonight.
0: All right, here we go.

0: Okay, we're going to jump on here real quick and give a very special shout out to our lovely friends out in Conway, the wonderful Matthew and the delightful Emily.
1: Yes, two little angels of our hearts.
0: And we also have to shout out Marie, also in Austin. And I want to thank you guys. You made a donation, and I want to make sure you get something. Make sure you get a KABF hat. Mm-hmm. And we want to send a song one out to you, a song I love. It's called Again by Silver Tears. Thanks, guys.
1: Love you guys. Have a great night.

With you, I am not.

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2: 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The phone lines are open, and we're taking your calls, we're taking your pledges, and we're giving out all kinds of KABF merchandise, cups, hats,
3: yeah, bumper stickers,
2: everything. Mm-hmm. We have it all. We've got a toolbox we're trying to give away. All kinds of amazing things. We'll give you this show. We'll make this show into a listenable file for you.
3: Oh, yeah.
2: We got to give a special shout out to Care out in New Jersey, who's tuned in. Thank you so much, Care. We always love having you with us.
3: Yes. Care is like our ultimate guest of honor in the Rhythm Room, always.
2: This track is for you. It's by Casket Cassette. It's called Kiss Me Awake.

All right. Had to apologize for that horrid noise you just heard. We want to give a special shout out to DJ Blue from Electric Pulse. Her show is on KBF every Friday from 7 to 9 p.m. So right before you drift into the Rhythm Room, take a listen to Electric Pulse. The track coming up next is going to be Ghost Bells with the track, or the track is The Color by Ghost Bells. And this is a song I particularly liked. Just wanted to give you a shout out and send this out to you. So thank you, DJ Blue, and be sure to tune into Electric Pulse.

0: Okay, we are at the midway point of the show, and these three-hour shows go by really fast. 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
1: That's right. We're in Pledge Drive, so any little bit is appreciated. Coming up, we have Black Light with Leave a Light On.
0: I love this band so much.
1: Yes, we love this band very much.
0: Black Light, new record out. You'll be hearing a lot more.

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2: people. Okay, we are in our last hour. This has been the Rhythm Tomb on KABF 88.3 FM. This is number 33 of the tombs that have been open over the last couple of years.
3: Ooh, that's a good way to say that.
2: 33. That's cool.
3: Yes.
2: So, thank you for listening. We've got 1 hour to go. I want to give a shout out to Winston, who's checked in with us. And I always appreciate you, brother. Thank you for tuning in.
3: Yeah, Winston. We love to see you. And so happy that you listened to the show. And we've been in communication with you pretty regularly. So thank you so much for your support. And thank you for listening tonight.
2: Sending this one out to you. This is Buzzkill.

0: 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You can give us a call up here at the Rhythm Room. 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
1: Yes, and I just finished my 10,000 steps awesome. 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

Loose Lucy on Dead Air. It's the official tapes, the unofficial Grateful Dead radio program for the official releases. That is from Pacific Northwest 73-74. Complete recordings, that is from Vancouver 74. Hey, I'm Corey, and later in the program, I'm going to play a little snippet from a song for Joe, celebrating the birthday of Joe Strummer. It's a documentary, got some performances as well. It's floating around on the YouTubes. It was released on the 21st of August, which would have been the former Clash frontman's birthday. A lot of at-home performances and testimonials by a whole bunch of Joe's friends and folks in the music and arts community, and also some never-before-seen Joe Strummer live footage. So I'm going to play a little snippet from that and what happened when Bob Weir and Joe Strummer got together in Philadelphia in about 1982. Right now, though, something from Philadelphia 1984. Going to play this because it's just released on Dave's Picks Volume 35. It's the official tapes.

Hi, Bobby Weir here, and I guess I'm going to tell you all a story about an evening that it happened in, it was the mid-80s in Philadelphia. Grateful Dead were playing in that town, and so were the Clash that evening. After the show, we invited some friends from our gig back to our hotel, and the Clash were also staying at our hotel. We got about an hour into the festivities, and there came a knock on the door, and there was an English gentleman. He said he was road manager for the Clash and wanted to know if the fellas could come up and join our little festivity. And we thought that was probably a pretty good idea. And a few minutes later, Joe and a couple other guys arrived up there. You know, we said hello and offered them a drink and all that kind of stuff. And then Joe sort of cornered me and he wanted to know all about Pigpen. And it had been a long time since anybody had asked me about Pigpen, so I figured I'm probably going to want to talk to this guy. We started talking about Pigpen, and he just wanted to know everything about Pigpen. He was a big fan of Pigpen's. And, you know, a few minutes into the conversation, we kind of got to like each other, and so we did the natural thing. I grabbed a bottle of, I think, vodka or something, and he grabbed a bottle of rum, like all good pirates do, and we tried to kill each other, slug for slug. That went on for an hour or so, and there were a number of nice young ladies at the party, and I think they were maybe chafing a bit at the lack of attention that we were paying them. So at one point, one of the young ladies rather loudly announced, "I know, let's play Kill the Rockstar." And so what did we do? Like any red-blooded young men, Joe and I escaped out the window and up the fire escape up onto the roof, and proceeded to have our conversation. And time just went by. I think I had a watch, and I glanced at it, and I think it was like 10 in the morning. And this great big, enormous gorilla of a man with a British accent came up over the rail onto the roof and just picked Joe up wordlessly and carried him away. And he told me, "You've got to play tonight, you know." And I didn't envy him that, because I didn't have to play. And I'm glad I didn't. Anyway, that's how I got to know Joe. I hope you enjoyed the story.

a big celebration of locally owned mom and pop record stores. Well, but because of the whole COVID-19 thing, they've started to do record store day drops. So throughout the year, they're going to be dropping some really cool releases throughout the year. So very best of the Jerry Garcia album is going to be limited to about 4,000 copies. Something else part of that is going to be that May 77 Buffalo show. That's going to be 5LP, complete show. That release date is going to be October 24th, and that's going to be available for about 7,700 copies. And we did hear Brown Eyed Women from that show. We heard something from Dave's Picks Volume 35. That's already sold out. It's a limited edition of 22,000 copies. It was released July 31st of this year. Sold out. We heard Beat It On Down the Line from Philadelphia, April of 84. We kicked off the program with Loose Lucy from Vancouver, 74. That's a box set, six complete shows, 19 discs, Pacific Northwest, 73, 74 complete recordings. Limited edition of 15,000 copies. Now, that was released about a year ago in September of 2018, or I should say it released a couple years ago. Last time I checked on dead.net, the band's official website, about 1,500 copies are available. Hey, coming up on the official tapes, something from a box set that was released just a couple months ago in March, limited edition of 12,000. And the last count on that is about less than 1,000 copies of the 15 disc box set. We'll get into some of that here on the official tapes.

0: Thanks, love. See y'all later on.
1: This is Dead Air. It's the official tapes. The unofficial Grateful Dead radio program for the official release. Something from that June 1976 box set. A recording that took place in a Boston Music Hall. Something noteworthy of that venue. Across the street from the Boston Music Hall, there was a sandwich shop, which had a really cool worker. And that sandwich shop had access to the venue's side door. An usher, who was also in on the game, swore everybody to secrecy about this connection, propped the door open so more people got in to the show. As far as what was going on stage, the Grateful Dead took a break from touring in 1975. Bob Weir said that they were starting to play riffs that only made sense to the musicians on stage. There were subtleties too fine to catch unless, of course, you've been following it for 10 years every night. You can't just present that kind of stuff to an audience. We kicked off the set with playing in the band, something that really extended out into the void and tumbled back toward a new rolling form. We got into Dancing in the Street and then U.S. Blues, something kind of as a sign of times as we're going through some craziness with everything that's going on. And somebody informed me that there's an election coming up. I couldn't help but notice that. Once again, that is from the June 1976 box set, individually numbered, limited edition of 12,000 copies and less than 1,000 available on dead.net.
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1: From the Bureau of Economic Geology, this is Earth Date. Trapped beneath the permafrost and under the deep ocean floor that surrounds continents is enough natural gas to power humankind for thousands of years. This natural gas, mostly methane, is frozen in water in a form we call methane hydrates. The methane came from decaying organic matter or migrated up from deeper natural gas deposits and was then trapped in very high concentrations in frozen layers of sediment at high pressures. When brought to the surface, the hydrates melt, releasing around 160 times their volume in natural gas. This sounds like a very promising energy source, and companies and countries, especially those with limited resources like Japan, are trying to recover the gas. But test plants have produced very little. This is partly because processing methane hydrates is a new and difficult engineering challenge, and partly because we know very little about them. To study methane hydrates, scientists have built special high-pressure, low-temperature labs where they can be kept in their frozen state. One innovative project in Alaska is trying to pump in liquid CO2 under high pressure to liberate the gas. If successful, this new process could make methane hydrate deposits not just an energy source, but a place to sequester carbon. Eventually, engineers will probably figure out cost-effective, low-impact ways to produce methane from methane hydrates. One more reason that natural gas will likely play a larger role in our energy future. I'm Scott Tinker, keeping it cool on Earth Day.
2: Earth Date is produced by the Bureau of Economic Geology at the University of Texas at Austin, with support from Schlumberger, helping oil and gas companies increase production and efficiency while lowering environmental impact. You can hear more Earth Date stories at earthdate.org.
3: Welcome to Isla Earth. Can a stock market tool save a species? Conservationists often struggle to project animal populations because they hinge on complicated interdependent systems. Sound like the stock market? Plus, scientists have only been collecting data on species at risk for about 40 years. That's like an obstacle the stock market faces, since few companies have been around for more than 4 or 5 decades. George Sugihara, a banker-turned-Scripps Institution of Oceanography biologist, realized that a market prediction technique called dewdrop regression might help. To compensate for brief timelines, the technique strings together short-term data from similar companies, like dewdrops on a blade of grass. In the same way, Sugihara applied dewdrop regression to animals. He combined data for 23 species of California fish, all from the same habitat. Without dewdrop, Sugihara could only forecast the fish populations with about 10% accuracy. But with it, that accuracy jumped to almost 70%. With dewdrop, biologists hope to predict and address potential declines early so that at-risk species can bank on a future of their own. Learn more at islaearth.org. Isla Earth is produced by the Catalina Island Conservancy with support from its Fund for a Sustainable Planet, because Earth is an island.

All right, welcome to the show. This is The Rhythm Room on Voice of the People. We've got a very special show for you tonight. What we have is a good friend of the show, Rhythm Room DJ Zach Harmon, has put together a countdown of Morrissey songs. And it should be a lot of fun. Thank you, Zach, for putting this mix together. It's going to be a great night. So here we go. This will be the first track, number 47. And it happens to be the one and only track I've ever done karaoke to. So this should be a lot of fun. And here we kick it off.

All right, the next one we've got is a precursor to taking the grill pill and just logging off from 2017. It's called Spent the Day in Bed.

shout out to all my friends listening in tonight. Thank you for joining me and sharing all this with me and Zach. Also want to give a shout out to Shane Gray listening in. He puts on my favorite show on KBF called Gray Matter Radio. He is not a crashing bore.

right, now I'm fired up here. Let's go to 1991, non-album single, glorious single at that, My Love Life.

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It's at number 36. It's called Jack the Ripper. It's from the Beethoven Was Death live album. It's a very creepy track. It's a dialogue between Jack the Ripper and one of his victims. Good one for Halloween coming up.

from 1992 off the Your Arsenal record, produced by Mick Ronson. I Know It's Gonna Happen Someday. Covered by David Bowie later. Thought this song reminded him of Rock and Roll Suicide. But Mick wasn't worried about litigation as he wrote the song.

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1: From the Bureau of Economic Geology, this is Earth Date. For the majority of Earth's history, the planet has been hotter than today. Hotter periods make up some 70% of the past 2.5 billion years and are called greenhouse Earth. They can last hundreds of millions of years, with CO2 levels 10 to 20 times higher than today, and no ice anywhere on the planet. During a greenhouse interval, Earth actually explodes with life. The age of dinosaurs happened during a greenhouse. Land animals covered the continents. Reptiles swam in Arctic seas. Birds, mammals, and flowering plants first appeared. It's been colder the other 30% of the past 2.5 billion years, called Ice House Earth. Life struggles in the most severe of these times. Within ice house periods, Earth has shorter cycles of glacials and interglacials. Glacial periods last about 80,000 years, when ice sheets cover large parts of the continents. Interglacials last for 20,000 years or less, and ice retreats toward the poles. We're living in a mild interglacial of a long-term ice house now. Temperate climate for many millennia has allowed the human population to expand to what it is today. Human activity may be accelerating warming, but historical climate patterns suggest that within a few thousand years, we could enter another glacial period, when ice would slowly advance again from the poles. Why we shift from ice house to greenhouse and glacial to interglacial are important concepts, which we'll explore on another Earth Date. Until then, I'm Scott Tinker.
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Okay, I got a big track to send out. This is going out to my good friend John, our local record vendor. He runs Been Around Records, and visit him today. And I want to send this out to you. This is Marcel Dune with It's Okay to Have Fun. And I know you know that.

very special heart to go out. Big violet heart to my man Christian out of New Jersey. You guys will recognize this one. This is the Architect of Love dub remix of a track we all know and love. And thank you, Christian, for everything, for listening in and helping me with the design of the images that we use every week for our show. Appreciate you, and thank you for listening, brother.

Okay, Zach wasn't here for his first part that we sent out to him, but he's here now. I'm going to send this track out to you. This one is a better representation, I think, of your aesthetics. Bossa and West Bam, with a German title that I cannot pronounce. But here you go, man. Big hearts to you.

All right, here's a Tomb track going out to DJ Zeno. Last Attack with Sector 16. Out on Detroit Records, Berlin, Germany.

Here we have another Tomb track going out, this time to our really good friend Care out of New Jersey. It's a track by Autumn called I'm Not Working a Effing Hour More for You Bastards. They're from Ireland.

Okay, we're leaving the tomb now. I heard you loud and clear. This is Dynaric with Classification of Elements. They are from Sheffield, UK, and this is on Central Processing Unit. Thank you, everyone, for listening.

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1: Okay, so we didn't get to celebrate Pride Month very much on the show this last month, but so we're going to do it all in this next track. A whole month's worth of Pride celebrations in this next track. It's called Make Your Transition by Desire, and DJ Slam has showed up at the perfect time.
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0: Okay, what is this I see? We got an honest to goodness connect in the Discord tonight. Going by the name LD Maxwell. LD Maxwell. And welcome to the Rhythm Room. And he's actually claimed responsibility for the forest fires in Canada. So we have you to blame.
1: Well, we don't have the smoke down here, so we forgive you.
0: Yeah, we do. This next track goes out to you with

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3: 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Golf balls away, my boys, golf balls away. For sailors at sea, seems there's nothing more relaxing than hitting a few golf balls off the deck of a ship. And the same can be said for vacationers on a cruise. It's a great way to keep your swing in shape while at sea. But in 1991, the practice was outlawed. The reason? Plastic from ships, including golf balls, was showing up everywhere, damaging marine habitats and wildlife. A few years later, Todd Baker found himself in a Target store, bouncing rawhide dog chew toys off the floor. Then, inspiration struck. Why not make an eco-friendly golf ball out of the same stuff? So he took his idea and a couple of the doggy toys to a manufacturer. 2 years and a lot of tests later, he had his golf ball. Both the Environmental Protection Agency and the Coast Guard have tested and approved Todd's golf ball. Within 96 hours of hitting the water, these eco-friendly golf balls are nothing more than fish food. Microorganisms turn whatever's left into oxygen and water. So, seagoers can now return topside and sink a few into the deep blue. Four! Learn more at islaearth.org. 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
4: 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It's a collage of music I kind of throw together on a whim, and it's kind of serendipitous and whimsical and... I don't know how to describe it. Y'all describe it. Eccentric. Could be anything. Okay. So anyway, I've got an unusual set coming up. I hope you won't be offended. If you are, well, I guess that's too bad. Maybe you should come up with a sense of humor and relax. Where was I? Oh, yeah, I'm going to do this little tune and probably piss somebody off. This is called Hollow Little Rain. Rain is in R-E-I-G-N, rain. We'll send that out to the DJT.

0: bites. The fool chooses. Oh, yeah. Frank Zappa from Strictly Commercial. A great collection of Zappa's tunes. Such as this one. Still fits today's society.
1: Well, I'm about to get upset from watching my TV, checking out the news until my eyeballs fail to see. I mean to say that every day is just another rotten mess, and when it's gonna change, my friend, is anybody's guess. So I'm watching and I'm waiting, hoping for the best. Even think I'll go to prayer every time I hear them saying that there's no way today that trouble coming every day.

You can cool it, you can heat it, 'cause baby I don't need it. Take your TV tube and eat it, and all that phony stuff on sports and all the unconfirmed reports. You know I watch that rotten box until my head began to hurt from checking out the way the newsmen say they get the dirt before the guys on channel so-and-so. Further they assert that any show they'll interrupt to bring you news if it comes up. They say that if the place blows up, they will be the first to tell, 'cause the boys they got downtown are working hard and doing swell. And if anybody gets the news before it hits the street, they say that no one blabs it faster, their coverage can't be beat. And if another woman driver gets machine gun from a seat, they'll send some joke

white. Well, I've seen the fires burning and the local people turning on the merchants and the shops who used to sell their brooms and mops and every other household item. Watch a mob just turn and bite them, and they say it served them right because a few of them were white. And it's the same across the nation, black and white discrimination. Yeah, and you can't understand me and all that other jazz they hand me in the papers and TV and all that mass stupidity that seems to grow more every day. Each time you hear something it would say, he wants to go and do you in, cause the color of your skin just don't appeal to him, no matter if it's black or white, because he's out.

as it applies to you and me. 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And unless your uncle owns the store, you know that five and every four just won't amount to nothing more than watch the rats go across the floor and make up songs about being poor.

0: Hot damn. 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
1: You on out there?
0: Or R.L. 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
4: This is Moments to Remember, and I'm Henry Louis Gates, Jr. If I can create the minimum of my plans and desires, there shall be no regrets. This is a quote from aviator Bessie Coleman. Bessie Coleman was born in Texas in 1892. She attended 1 year of college in Oklahoma and then went to Chicago. After talking with her Army veteran brother, Coleman became interested in the new field of aviation. She quit her job as a manicurist and applied to several aeronautics schools in the United States. But Coleman was turned down repeatedly because of her race and her sex. So she went to France, where she earned her license in June of 1921 and became the first African-American female to receive a license to fly a plane. This is a moment to remember. Coleman returned to the United States and toured the country, delighting her audiences with her amazing stunt flying. While segregation was the norm, Bessie Coleman always insisted on desegregated audiences. She was killed in 1926 when her plane malfunctioned during a practice flight in Jacksonville, Florida. Coleman was commemorated on a United States postal stamp in 1995. I'm Henry Louis Gates, Jr. Visit our website at Africana.com for more information about African American history and culture. Moments to Remember is a production of North Star Communications and funded by the Corporation for Public Broadcasting.

Hello and welcome to Rhythm Room Hardcore. I'm your host, DJ Mike Check. And tonight's hardcore set will be focusing on new tracks in the fields of jungle, drum and bass, hardcore, breakbeat, electro, and of course, techno. First label stop is Hoover Sound Recordings, run by the artist Sherelle out of London. And this is the Coco Bryce remix of Jitterbug by Samurai Breaks. Here we go.

Okay, next up is an artist you'll probably hear on every hardcore going forward. This next artist is Tim Reaper with the track Make It Real out on Lobster Theremin.

Okay, we have heart number three going out to DJ Slam, who just came up with the idea of sending hearts on Rhythm and Hardcore. I appreciate that. Brilliant idea. This is a track for you. This is the artist you're familiar with, Musique, with Goodbye VIP. Mike Paradinas, I am Planet Moo. I'm sure you're familiar.

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2: SPLC case is more weaponization of Justice Department. The plot thickens as the accused finally speaks via court filings. What am I talking about? Well, I'm still bird-dogging as best I can the accusations against the well-regarded and well-known civil rights organization, the Southern Poverty Law Center. I've never been a fan and cheerleader for lawyers, but right is right, and this whole thing is smelling ripe and a long way from right. The heart of the FBI and Justice Department's allegation is that SPLC was paying informers to infiltrate far right wing and hate groups. You, just as much as me, might wonder, what's the beef? In the bizarre logic of Trump's justice gang and the FBI enforcement wing, they're arguing that, in effect, the SPLC was financially subsidizing the groups and keeping them sustainable. Incredible. Justice and FBI also claimed they knew nothing about what SPLC was doing. It was a planet moving around a different sun. So that's their story, and we'll see how long they stick with it, because the facts detailed in their filings with the court come from a different but real world. First, the informant program was closed 3 years ago, so this isn't exactly an immediate concern. But it also turns out that SPLC not only shared intel from their informers, it also made a difference. For example, the work of an SPLC informant helped the Justice Department during Trump's first term to secure a six-month prison term for a member of the white supremacist group Vanguard America. SPLC had also fingered a member of the neo-Nazi group, the Adam Waffen Division, who had discussed taxes against Jews, gays, and others in Las Vegas, who ultimately pled guilty to weapons charges. They even had provided a 45-page report to the FBI warning that violence might erupt at the White Nationalist Unite the Right rally in 2018 in Charlottesville, Virginia. What is especially rich about the last example is that Trump himself asserted that Charlottesville was all funded by SPLC, and the young protester who was run over by a white supremacist car was part of the rigging of the election. Wow. Not surprisingly, since the SPLC is full of real lawyers, they're asking to see the bill of particulars presented to the grand jury to get this jerry-rigged indictment of their work. It turns out the day before the public release of the attack against them, they'd given Justice 15,000 pages of records about its informant program in answer to a Justice subpoena, but none of that submission was reflected in their charges. It's rare to get access to what is given to the grand jury, but in other Trump 2.0 revenge cases, like that of former FBI Chief Comey, judges allowed it because this hapless crowd makes so many errors in front of the grand jury there. Acting Attorney General Todd Blanche is so clueless that he claimed the SPLC had not shared information with the government that was gained from informants. In the face of all their filings about their past work with the FBI and Justice, it looks like the Trump revenge tour, abetted by both these outfits, is not even bothering to do their due diligence before stepping over their own feet. All of this surely looks at this point like we're dealing with nothing more than a weaponized FBI and the Justice Department. But they may have picked the wrong fight with SPLC. So far, they can use their press clippings to wipe the egg off their faces. This is Wade Rathke for questions or comments, www.chieforganizer.org. You take it from here to there.
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me. 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As it begins to move around, you be wanting to show your little bit and let your little light shine. And sometimes those deacons will stand up in the corner and put their hand in their pocket like, I know something about the Lord also. And we used to hear them say,

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I'm gonna get old one day, don't throw me away. Remember me. Even Jesus wanted to be remembered. When they were sitting around the table, he said, do this. And remember something. Thank you, Lord. Thank you, Lord. How many of you can remember the time when you didn't have clothes like you have now? Let me ask you again.

Well, this is a day that the Lord has made. I will rejoice and be glad about it. What a mighty God we do serve. Angels bow before him. Heaven and earth adore him. He is a mighty, mighty good morning. Good morning. You're tuning to KBF 88.3 FM, the voice of the people. 100,000 watts. I'm the pastor, the elder, the worship leader, minister of music, Maurice D. Tatum, on this morning. Bring you nothing but the best and traditional gospel music on this first Saturday. Amen. I'm sorry, second Saturday of this great month. We tell the Lord thank you on May 9th. Millions did not make it, but we are some of the ones who did. And we tell the Lord thank you for a beautiful, beautiful morning. Your scripture will come from John 20 and 21. It says, "Then said Jesus to them again, Peace be unto you, as my Father has sent me, even so I send you. Peace be unto you, as my Father has sent me, even so I send you." John 20 and 21, that's the word of God for the people of God. Thanks be to God.

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1: My sister's little boy came into the kitchen one evening while she was fixing supper, and he handed a piece of paper that he had been writing on. And after wiping her hands on her apron, she took the letter in her hands and she read it. And this is what it said: "For mowing the yard, $5. And for making up my own bed this week, $1. For going to the store, 50 cents. And playing with little brother while you went shopping, 25 cents. Taking out the trash, $1. And for getting a good report card, $5. And for raking the yard, $2. Total owed, $14.75. Well, she looked at him standing there expecting, and 1,000 memories began to flash through her mind. So she picked up the pen and she turned the letter over. And this is what she wrote to that little boy:

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2: This is Wade Brathke with the Daily Voice of the People News Bulletin. Increasing numbers of babies are dying that could have been prevented with a long-standard vitamin K shot. But across the country, families, first in smatterings, now in droves, are declining the single inexpensive injection given at birth to newborns to help their blood clot. Trump's pardons thus far have eliminated $1.5 billion in restitution. Normally, very high levels of equality in the home and in society are associated with more births. Now, researchers find it may be the vibes theory of democratic decline in young people's inescapable and crushing sense that the future is too uncertain for the lifelong commitment of parenthood. In 1,104 U.S. counties, there is not a single birthing facility or obstetric clinician. Maryland's passed a law to prohibit grocery stores and third-party delivery services from using consumer data to boost prices. Ted Turner, the Atlanta-based founder of CNN Sports and Media Properties, was the second-largest U.S. landowner. His ranches were conservation models, especially for restoring buffalo herds. He died at 87. Key to the fall of Hungary's longtime autocratic leader, Viktor Orban, was the construction of an $8.7 billion Chinese battery factory, opposed by local people because of lax environmental controls, concerns about toxicity, and closure of a railroad line. Various studies have linked too much sitting with shorter lifespans, including high rates of death from heart disease and from any cause. Israel's airstrike on Beirut's southern suburbs and the first attack near the Lebanese capital since the start of a U.S.-brokered ceasefire last month. Almost half of Republicans, 47%, and three-quarters of Democrats, 72%, called support for Israel an issue that was causing problems in their respective parties, according to a CNN poll. Eight all-star players from 2024 earning $313 million combined have missed NBA playoff games due to injuries. Fastest growing part of the weight loss market is outside the U.S. After all, there are more than 1 billion people in the world with obesity. Lilly and Novo Nordisk together are treating less than 2%. Voice of the People Daily Bulletin presents People's News about action and issues that demand action. This is Wade Brathke, and this bulletin is brought to you thanks to Acorn, Local 100, Social Policy Magazine, and the Affiliated Media Foundation Movement, AMFM.
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1: Come on, everybody, put your hands together like this. That's it. We're going to have a good old church. Can I hear a little guitar? A little guitar, please. Come on.

Oh, at 6:16 in the morning, he is my everything. He's my joy and sorrow. He's my hope for tomorrow. Oh, he is my everything. Good morning, good morning. This is the day that the Lord has made. I will rejoice and be glad about it. What a mighty God we do serve. Angels bow before him. Heaven and earth adore him. He is a mighty good God. He is, oh, he is my everything. Thing on this morning. Pleasant good morning. Good morning to Pastor Frederick Clay Sr. down in Blytheville, Arkansas. We say good morning to you, Miss Sharon Patterson. Good morning to you, Zatori Curry. Oh, we say good morning to you on this morning, Mr. Corey Givens. Good morning. Good morning, Miss Jamie Harrell. We say good morning. DeCosta Holyfield. Oh, we say good morning, y'all. Good morning. Good morning. Good morning. Good morning. Here is new music by the Marvel Twins on this morning, song entitled Grateful. Take a listen.

I love it. I love it. There's new music by the Marble Twins and Company. Song entitled Grateful, Grateful, Grateful on this morning. Let me say good morning to Miss Carolyn Williams Rankin. We say good morning to you, Miss Karen Booth. Good morning. Mr. Everard Harris. Good morning. Pastor Andre Jordan. Good morning to you on this morning. Pastor Sherrod Ritz. Oh, we say good morning. Good morning. Good morning. Be grateful. Be grateful. Be grateful. Because why, Lord, you did it one more time. Lord, you blessed me one more time. Good morning to you.

One more time. And I thank him from the rising of the sun to the going down of the same. Oh, he let me see another day. All right, let's go to Tupelo, Mississippi and bring on Mr. DJ Allen and Righteous, song entitled, He's My Rock. Good morning to you.

Oh, that's DJ Allen, y'all, out of Tupelo, Mississippi, song entitled My Rock, My Rock, My Rock. He said, come on, do my favor, and let's scoot. Yes, sir, let's scoot this morning. Good morning to you. Good morning to Miss Charlotte Kendrick on this morning. We say good morning to you, Miss Brenda. We say good morning to you on this morning. Latrice Scott Fuller. Oh, good morning, good morning. Good morning, Miss Douglas. Goose, say good morning, y'all. Good morning. Again, this is the day the Lord has made, and I will rejoice and be glad about it. That was Tupelo, Mississippi. Let's go to Jackson, Mississippi, and bring on Apostle Alex and Revolution, their new music song entitled, I Can't Turn Back. Good morning to you.

That's the Apostle Alex and Revolution on this morning song entitled I Can't Turn Back out of Jackson, Mississippi. Oh, we say good morning. Good morning to you all on this morning. Oh, I can't turn back. I come too far to turn around and I wouldn't take nothing for my journey now. Amen. Good morning to you all on this morning. Listen, happy birthday to everybody who's celebrating a birthday on today. We say happy birthday. Happy belated birthday, upcoming birthday. We say happy birthday to you all on today. And those who are having an anniversary on today, we say may God bless you and may God keep that fire burning, keep that flame lit on this morning. Happy anniversary to you all on today. All right, don't forget it's Gospel on the River on today with Mr. Joe Blankenship from 3 p.m. to 9 p.m. We say good morning to you, Joe. Amen. Gospel on the River. It's happening today. Many, many groups will be there from the north, south, east, and the west. Amen. So we say good morning to you all, Joe Blankenship, on this morning. Also, please good morning to Pastor Romat and Lady Romat and Pine Bluff, Arkansas Transformation Church Mother's Day musical tonight at 6 o'clock p.m. Many, many guests will be there from Pine Bluff and Little Rock, Arkansas. I will be the worship leader on tonight at 6 o'clock p.m. Transformation Church. Amen. Pastor Sharon Romack and Lady Tasha Romack are the pastors and leading lady there right there in the city of Pine Bluff. Again, many groups will be there. Kenny Coleman, totally committed. Mario Clifton and so many others. We'll all be right there on tonight at 6 o'clock p.m. All right. Let's continue bringing nothing but the best in traditional gospel music. Good morning to you.

He'll never leave you nor forsake you. He's always standing right beside you. This trail and phase two on this morning, song entitled Don't Leave Me Alone. Oh, good morning to you all on today. We are praying for all bereaved family. We know the earth has no sorrow that heaven cannot heal, and weeping may endure for a night. Joy come in the morning. We're asking God to give you strength, give you peace that surpasses all understanding, to ease your troubling mind as you say goodnight to your loved one. Amen. On this weekend, and we know this Mother's Day weekend, so we're praying for all who mothers has gone on to be with the Lord. Amen. Amen. We're praying for you for this weekend as well. If you have your mother, love her. Love on her like never before. We are here today and gone today. So if your mother's still alive, love on mama while you still have her. Amen. Amen. Because once she's gone, she's gone. Amen. But love on mama. Tell her how much you love her. Go spend more time with her. Amen. Take pictures. Amen. Come on here. Amen. Love your mother while you still have her. Amen. Amen. All right. It's 6:46. I'm getting ready to step to the left. Amen. But y'all know what? Y'all know I love my quartet family, but y'all know I'm born and raised a choir boy all day long. So let me take y'all to church. I feel like shouting my way on up out of here today, because only God can do it. Good morning to you.

Oh, Pastor Renee Winston, on this morning, only God can do it. Do it. Yes, sir, only God can do it. I've seen him do it. I watched him do it. I know what he can do. The songwriter says, ask the Savior to help you, comfort, strengthen, and keep you. He's willing to aid you, and he will carry you through. The Bible says, now unto him who is able to do exceeding and abundantly above all you can ask or think. Only God can do it. Ask and it shall be given. Seek, you shall find. Knock and the door be opened unto you. Only God can do just what he said he would do. Good morning, y'all. Good morning. I got to step to the left. Only God can do it. Good morning to you.

Remember, there's only two times when you are to praise God. It's when you feel like it and when you don't. Praise is the key, but your faith will unlock the door. I am excited about your next, your new, and your now. What's to come will be better than what's been. Until next week, may God bless you and keep you. It's my prayer.

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1: My name is Aaron McKelvey, and I'm very proud to be a sustaining member for KABF. I've been a member for many years now, and I love it because of all the variety of music that's on the radio and the community information that I get. And it's really part of my morning, afternoon, and in through the evening. I have several shows that I love to listen to. The Pick and Post, Thanos, I like the Fix It Guys. I listen to Nevermind the Morning Show and the Rural War Room. Their variety of music is amazing, and it's a wonderful resource for this state, and I hope you will join me to be a sustaining member.
2: I'm Dr. Anthony Lizerwitz, and this is Climate Connections. Across much of the U.S., electricity costs are rising, but you may not know how those prices are determined or that you have a voice in the process. Tom Content is with the Citizens Utility Board of Wisconsin, a nonprofit that advocates for ratepayers. He says to raise rates, utility companies must submit a proposal to a state's public utility commission.
3: They are in charge of what you're paying for electricity, natural gas, and sometimes water. They're in charge of mapping and setting a course for your state as to what the energy future looks like.
2: The commission evaluates the proposed rate hike and what's driving it, like fuel prices or investments in the grid. They may also examine how rising costs are distributed among residential, commercial, and industrial customers, and if the utility's proposed profit margins are reasonable. Most states have a consumer advocate division or a nonprofit like Contents to represent ratepayers during this process. But there are opportunities for ratepayers to weigh in too.
3: What we want to see is more people participate in these processes.
2: Content encourages people to attend public hearings and tell the commission what rate hikes will mean for their lives. Climate Connections is produced by the Yale Center for Environmental Communication. 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
1: Bharatiya Sangeet, Music of India, with your hosts, Dia and Dad.

So we are live on radio here, Bhartiya Sangeet program, music from South Asia. And this morning, your hosts are Indranil Chakraborty and my daughter here, Diya Chakraborty. Yes, that's correct. And we are bringing to you Bhartiya Sangeet, music from South Asia, where we play beautiful songs that are created and that have been created over the decades of the wonderful the culture of creating music, be it popular music for the movies or devotional music for common good. So this morning, like always, we will begin our program with a devotional song here. This is a song in the language Malayalam. This is spoken in the southern state of Kerala. And this song here is a beautiful song sung by K.J. Yesudas. And the song is called A Divya Namam. And this Malayali song is a presentation, a devotional song, a presentation from Bhartiya Sangeet. Let's enjoy.

0: Swamiyay! Sharanamayi appa! That was a beautiful Malayalam bhajan to start the day.
1: Absolutely wonderful bhajan sung by the immortal K.J. Yesudas. Yes, folks. So, Saturday morning, Bharatiya Sangeet. We are coming to you live from the beautiful studios of KABF 88.3 FM here in the South on Main District of downtown Little Rock, Arkansas. And of course, you can listen to us live online at kabf.org. And what do we need to do for that?
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1: Absolutely. 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So, as is our typical format, for the first 30 minutes from 7 to 7:30, we talk about a forgotten artist of yesteryears. And we talk about musicians, lyricists, or, composers, directors, actors from yesteryears who have been forgotten, but in their heydays had contributed significantly to the beauty of the South Asian film industry, South Asian music industry, South Asian creative industry. So today, our artist spotlight is...
0: Today, we are celebrating the life and legacy of a music director who shined during the 50s and 60s.
1: That's correct, Mr. Iqbal Qureshi. So we are celebrating the contribution of music composer Iqbal Qureshi. Iqbal Qureshi was born on 12th of May 1930 and he passed away in 1998 on 21st of March. He was a music composer, music director, and he is credited with film scores of several Hindi films between 1958 and 1986. Best known for his music to the song Ek Chameli Ke Mandve Tale in the film Cha Cha Cha. Believe it or not, Diya, Cha Cha Cha was released in 1964.
0: Wow.
1: And this was one of the early movies of Indian film industry, South Asian film industry, which incorporated the Western style of music, the Western kind of jazz, Cha Cha Cha, Western snazzy music format. And so why don't we listen to his very famous composition from the same movie, Cha Cha Cha. This song here is Ek Chameli Ke Mandve Tale. And this was actually an early composition by Makhdoom Mohiuddin, which was composed in the early part of 20th century. And this was reimagined and recomposed by Iqbal Qureshi, sung by Asha Bhosle and Muhammad Rafi from the movie Cha Cha Cha. Here it is.

0: Beautiful song, Ek Chameli Ke Mandve Tale. This was actually part of a movie called Cha Cha Cha, which was released in the 1960s. What did you think of that song, Diya?
1: I honestly really enjoyed it.
0: Yeah, beautiful song. Actually, Mr. Iqbal Qureshi was born in Aurangabad district of Maharashtra, the western state of Maharashtra in India. And he later moved to Hyderabad as a child, where he was trained in classical music. And then, as an adult, he moved back to Mumbai, India, and joined All India Radio. He also was actively involved in the People's Theatre or Indian People's Theatre Association, or IPTA, where he started directing plays and giving music for plays. And that is where he was recognized by the actor Chandrasekhar. And he got breaks in the films as a music composer. And then from there on, he went on to compose films, music for up to, I think, 25 or so films. His first movie was Panchayat in 1958. And then his other well-known films were Bindiya, Love in Shimla, Banarsi Thug, and Ye Dil Kisko Doon. These were all in the 50s and 60s and were pretty popular. And his songs were sung by the famous singers of his time, Rafi, Mukesh, Mahendra Kapoor, and of course the Mangeshkar sisters, Lata, Asha, and
1: Usha.
0: Usha Mangeshkar, correct. So let's listen to another song composed by Iqbal Qureshi, a very famous song sung by Muhammad Rafi from the movie Bindiya, which was released in 1960. So listen to it and enjoy the creation of beautiful music composer of yesteryears, Iqbal Qureshi.

0: This is KABF 88.3 FM Little Rock, the voice of the people. 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
1: That's correct. We are coming to you live from KABF Studios, and today we are spotlighting the highlight on the music composer Iqbal Qureshi. Iqbal Qureshi was a music composer in the 1950s and 60s in South Asia in the Indian Hindi film industry. And apparently he was a mild-mannered and extremely thorough gentleman, and he was more than 6 feet tall. But he stayed away from the rough rumble and tumble of Hindi film industry politics, and that is quoted as one of the reasons why he did not get a lot of opportunities. But whatever he got, he composed beautiful music, as exampled by the last song, Main Apne Aap Se Ghabra Gaya Hu, that I think kind of showcased his control and his grip on classical music, and beautifully composed and soulfully sung by Rafi. So he passed away in 1998 on 21st of March in Mumbai, India, but he left a legacy of some beautiful songs. To finish this segment, we will play the last song, Mujhe Raat Din Ye Khayal Hai, another very famous composition of his from the movie Umar Qaid. This movie was released in 1961. This song was sung by Mukesh and written by Hasrat Jaipuri. So let's listen to this song composed by Iqbal Qureshi and enjoy the beautiful legacy of his music.

0: 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This is Bharatiya Sangeet, Music of India, with your hosts, Dia and Dad. That was our artist spotlight, shining the spotlight on a wonderful composer of the 50s and 60s, Iqbal Qureshi. Now it's time for our next segment, Aapki Pasand, Your Favorites, based on a theme.
1: That's correct, folks. We are coming to you live. So, as it is the custom, at 7:30 in the morning, Central US time, it is time for your request. And the theme will be announced after this one.

0: So it is theme time, and Dia, what is the theme for today?
1: Today's theme is a little special. We are not highlighting keywords. As you can see, tomorrow is Mother's Day. So in preparation, we are asking you to pick your favorite song that you can dedicate to your mother.
0: That's correct. Let's see if you can dedicate any song that you like, you want, and you prefer to dedicate it to the mothers in your life. It may be your mother, it may be your wife who is mother to your kids, it may be your sister who is mother to your nephews and nieces. All the mothers in our lives are special, and we need to dedicate songs and celebrate their never-ending contribution to our lives. That's correct. So if you have a special song that you want to dedicate to your mother and to the mothers in your lives, please text it to me at 501-231-0752. So Mother's Day special, which is tomorrow, but we are

celebrating here at KABF 88.3 FM. So text me your favorite Mother's Day message that you want to play to your mother or to the mothers in your lives or to the mothers around you. And we will read the messages out live to you and play your favorite songs. So let's start the program with the first song that I really like. It is from the movie Mother India. What else? You know, what else can fit the program better than that movie? Mm-hmm. Released in 1957, composed by Naushad. And this is a beautiful song sung by Lata Mangeshkar. Let's enjoy the Mother's Day special. Correct.

0: what a nice way to start this theme.
1: Absolutely. So we are celebrating Mother's Day weekend here on KBF 88.3 FM. So if you have any request that you want to dedicate to your mother or to the mothers in your life, around you, please text me at 501-231-0752. Now, where do we begin? I mean, if you think about it, Mother's Day is every day. And we are here because of our mothers, because of our mothers brought us to this world. And we are nurtured into adults and into human beings by our mothers. So our mothers are everything. You know, they are everything to us. We are here because of them. We owe everything to them, and we are indebted to them for the rest of our lives, for everything that we learn and everything that we grow up with, all the values and all the instincts. So thanks to our mom, and I'm so glad this weekend we are able to come to you live, dear. What are your thoughts on the Mother's Day?
0: I think in terms of celebrating the mothers, we shouldn't just be celebrating the mothers who are with us right now. We should also take this time to remember the mothers who are no longer with us anymore. We have to take this time to celebrate the passion, the care, the courage, the charisma, all the hard work that the mothers of the past put to help bring humanity forward.
1: That's correct. So we are celebrating Mother's Day special, and send me your messages at 501-231-0752. Text me or WhatsApp me, and we will be happy to play your messages. So here is a song that I want to dedicate to my mother, dear. My mom passed away, unfortunately, a few years ago, but she was a lover of music, as you know, and she would hum tunes from Bangla, from Hindi movies, and from other movies, regional movies too, all the time. So I remember my mom, when I was very young, she would, you know, in the evenings where we would be free and we were young kids, me and my sister and my father, we would sit together, and our favorite pastime was to sing songs, to play music, to, you know, beat on the coffee table and get the rhythm going. So here is a song my mom loved and we all love. So let's enjoy this dedication from my side to my mom. Love you, Mom, wherever you are. I know your blessings are with us. Here is your favorite song.

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1: Beautiful song that captures the mood, the emotions of a Mother's Day weekend perfectly. Tu kitni achhi hai, tu kitni pyari hai. That was from the movie Raja aur Rank, which was released in 1968. Absolutely fabulously sung by Lata Mangeshkar ji. It couldn't have better emotions emoted in that song by Lata ji. Perfectly sung by her, composed by Lakshmikant Pyarelal and written by none other than Anand Bakshi. And you can see, dear, that in such simple words, Anand Bakshi's magic created the songs where you could relate, you could sing, you remember these lyrics and you enjoy forever. So that was my selection for my mother, Tu Kitni Achhi Hai, Tu Kitni Pyari Hai. What a beautiful song. The next request we got is from my friend Ashish Upadhyay. Ashish is a medical school alumni, is a senior to me in medical school back from India. He's a spine surgeon. And Ashish, thanks for listening in from outside Arkansas. And I know you are a music fanatic. I could safely say that. And Ashish has requested a new song from the movie Tum Mile, sung by Neeraj Sridhar and composed by Preetam. Ashish Upadhyay, here is your Mother's Day request.

So that was the title song from the movie Tum Mile, requested by Ashish Upadhyay. Thank you, Ashish, for that request. And thanks for listening from out of state. Yes, correct, folks. He has been listening from outside the state of Arkansas. The next request is from our dear friend Sangeeta Khare. Sangeeta ji, thank you so much for your wonderful message. And Sangeeta ji has requested a classic song. But before that, she let us know that she wants to listen to this song in memory of her mother. And she remembers very vividly that this was her mother's favorite song. And she was listening to it at all times, all the time while she was growing up. Always makes Sangeeta ji feel the presence of her mom whenever she listens to this song. And Sangeeta ji wants to dedicate this beautiful classic to her and also share this music, celebrating all the mothers around her. So Sangeeta ji, thank you so much for this request. This is from the movie Kagaz Ke Phool, sung by Geeta Dutt, composed by S.D. Burman. The movie was released in 1956. Enjoy.

0: So, we are celebrating the Mother's Day weekend. Yes, folks, we are dedicating songs and reading your messages live from the studios of KABF 88.3 FM. And if you have any music to play to dedicate to your mothers or any mother that is in your life around you, your sister, your wife, your children who are mothers, please send me a text at 501-231-0752 and we will play your requests and also read out your messages. 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Meanwhile, stay tuned.
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4: Today on Science in the Sea, egging on the little guys. When we continue, exploring science in the sea. Most of the time, life in the oceans works in one direction. The big guys eat the little guys. That passes nutrients up the food web. But sometimes, the little guys may turn the tables. Egged on by annual spawnings, they may poach the eggs of larger species. That passes nutrients down the food web. Of course, the big guys then gobble up some of the egg eaters, scrambling things up. Eggs are rich in essential fatty acids, compounds that are needed for normal development and body function. Eggs can supply a lot of the fatty acids in the animals that eat them. Researchers at the University of Texas Marine Science Institute suspected that smaller organisms were feeding on the eggs of larger species. They tested that idea in 2020 and 21 around the annual spawning of red drum, a game fish on the Texas coast. A single female releases millions of eggs, so the coastal waters around Port Aransas are filled with them in the fall. The scientists collected several types of animals before, during, and after the fall spawning. They then tested the tissues of those organisms in the lab. The fatty acids in red drum eggs have a unique chemical fingerprint, so the tests revealed which subjects had eaten the eggs. During and after the spawning season, high levels of those markers were seen in jellyfish and jellyfish-like organisms, as well as one small species of fish. The study confirmed that these organisms can scramble things up, turning the tables on the big guys. Science in the Sea is a production of the University of Texas Marine Science Institute and is on the web at scienceinthesea.org. I'm Holly Brawley.
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1: That's correct, folks. We are coming to you live from the studios of KABF 88.3 FM. 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And this Saturday morning, we are presenting live radio request show based on the theme Mother's Day weekend. That's correct. If you have any song you want to dedicate to your mother or the mothers around you or in your lives, please text me at 501-231-0752. Again, 501-231-0752, and send me your requests so that we can play to celebrate the Mother's Day.

0: So, continuing on with our theme of Mother's Day, I myself have a very special personal request in terms of a song that I want to dedicate to my mom. The lyrics, they remind me, of course, of a lullaby that she used to sing to me back when I was a baby.
1: That's correct. This is a beautiful song which Dia requests for her mother. Here it is. We will tell you more once the song is done. This is for you, Priya.

Beautiful song there, Chanda Hai Tu, Suraj Hai Tu, from the movie Aradhana, released in 1969. Sung by Lata Mangeshkar, composed by S.D. Burman, and written by who else? But none other than the immortal Anand Bakshi. Thank you, Diya, for dedicating that song to your mother. And the next request has come from Indu and Shiva Sura. Indu and Shiva are currently out of town, but of course, if it is Saturday morning, they are glued to the radio and listening to Bharatiya Sangeet. Indu, thanks for the beautiful message. Indu says that her mother has sacrificed so much for the welfare of her and her family and everybody else around her. So here is a beautiful song that Indu and Shiva wants to dedicate to their mothers. And actually, this is a dedication to our motherland as well. You know, motherland, they go hand in hand. The land we were born, the mothers who kind of reared us, that includes our motherland. So, Indu, here's your request. We all love this song. Enjoy.

0: Vande Mataram, praising all moms. May all moms be victorious.
1: Beautiful song. Amazing composition by A.R. Rahman, Vande Mataram. Thanks to Indu and Shivasura for requesting that song in dedication to our mothers and our motherland. The next request is, again, a very famous song from the movie Tare Zameen Par. This song epitomizes the feelings we can even, I don't know if we can even come up with a feeling that can describe our feeling for your mother, our mothers. It's hard to describe in words, but this song comes pretty close. This was requested by Priya, my wife, Priya Gupta, and by Manju, Swarupa and Manjunath. Manju, I was not able to play the version that you requested, that you sent me. But here is the original one, and I'm very sure you will enjoy this song from the movie Tare Zameen Par, released in 2007, sung by Shankar Ehsaan Loy, and sung by Shankar Mahadevan and composed by Shankar Ehsaan and Loy. Here it is. Enjoy.

0: Wow, that was a beautiful song. Now, talking about the fact that you mentioned that words can't describe the feelings toward the mother, even song lyrics don't even come close. The same goes with tunes. The feelings that you feel for your mother, they're just indescribable. Nothing can put into words or even into songs the feelings that you feel for the mother figure in your life.
1: Correct. That's so very true. The last song was requested by Priya Gupta and Manju and Swarupa. Thank you, thank you, thank you for the beautiful request. The next song, before we play that, I want to thank everybody for your amazing requests and your tremendous response. We have very limited time, as you know, so I'll try to squeeze in as many songs as I can, so I'll go a little quick. I may trim a little bit off some long songs if I'm allowed to. But next one is requested by Ashok Sharma. Ashok, I know you just completed a long run and you just said that you want to dedicate this song to your mother and you are enjoying the program after that long run. This song is an older song from the movie Dadi Ma, released in 1966, composed by Roshan, sung by Manna Day and Mahendra Kapoor. Enjoy this song, Ashok and everybody else. Here it is.

a classic from yesteryears, and in the 60s and 70s and even in the 50s, a lot of Indian film songs were picturized on the tangas or the horse carriages or, you know, rickshaws. So the rhythm, the beats were classic to those kind of vehicles, and it's such a beautiful

of the beat. And I love it. I absolutely love it, the way you think and the way you request. So, Diya, this is a song sung by Shreya Ghoshal and Apni Marti, which was released in 2020. Enjoy the song. All the songs we are playing today are coming to you live, and we are queuing up the song as and when we receive your requests. So as and when you request, we are queuing up the songs. So the earlier you request, the better chance you have for it being played, and we are playing it exactly in the sequence we receive it. Enjoy the song, Avinash. Beautiful song.

Wow, what a unique experience. I had not heard that song before, maybe a couple of times in the past, but thanks for reminding us. That was a beautiful composition composed by Shantanu Moitra and written by Swanand Kirkire and beautifully sung by Shreya Ghoshal for an album Apni Mati. Avinash, thank you very much for that request. Unique song, unique request. Thank you. And today we are celebrating Mother's Day weekend. And this is KABF 88.3 FM, Voice of the People. And if you have any request to dedicate to the mothers in your life, your mother, your wife, your sister, or any mother that plays a significant part in your life,

life and you really want to cherish and celebrate, text me at 501-231-0752 and we will play your request and read your messages. So the next song has been requested by Sunil Mirchandani and Ashraf Muhammad. And I knew, you know, many of you would request this song. It is a beautiful song, a newer song. And then it is one of those things, one of those songs which you have heard so many times, but every time you listen to it, dear, you really enjoy it. A.R. Rahman and Lata Mangeshkar from the movie Rang De Basanti, released in 2005. Enjoy. Thanks for your request, Ashraf and Sunil. Here you go.

0: Beautiful song there, composed by A.R. Rahman. Luka Chupi Bahut Hui. That was requested by Sunil Mirchandani and Ashraf Muhammad. Thank you, thank you, thank you guys. Thank you for that beautiful request. Rang De Basanti movie released in 2005. And the next song, Diya, is very special to your heart, isn't it?
1: Oh, yes, especially in terms of the lyrics.
0: Yeah, these are songs that you grow up and you have people around you singing. These are lullabies. These are songs that mothers sing to their children when they're sleeping or when they want them to sleep. and these have become part of our life, part of our folklore. These songs created by these poets and composed by these musicians have become part of our daily lives. So I can guarantee you when we play this next song, it'll take you back to your childhood days when you were maybe a young child and your mother or your grandmother or your aunt or, you know, somebody around you were probably trying to sing those songs. Diya, what is your memory of this song?
1: Honestly, I think my memory is like not just me myself singing it, but the fact that I can actually relate myself to one of the verses. I'll explain more coming up later when we finish the song.
0: All right, listen to this song, beautiful song from the movie Kabhi Kabhi, released in 1976, composed by Khayyam and sung by none other than the immortal Lata Mangeshkar. Enjoy.

0: 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Especially of young girls in this particular song, and I have three of them at my house, so I can relate. And I remember my wife singing this song, my mother singing this song when she was when we were younger. An amazingly beautiful song, and beautifully composed by Khayyam for the movie Kabhi Kabhi, released in 1976. So, Diya, what is your favorite memory of Mother's Day?
1: One of my most vivid memories of Mother's Day was when we used to do some special traditions in our Bal Vihar, and we would do a prayer, and that prayer would culminate in us giving our mothers a big hug.
0: That's true. There are so many celebrations around here. We have a beautiful weekend here for everybody to enjoy and celebrate Mother's Day as much as you can. And then we have Mother's Day weekend, events that are held by various different organizations around town. And I'm sure you have your own plans. So let's enjoy the Mother's Day weekend with another beautiful song from the movie Laadla. This was released in 1994. Enjoy this song sung by Udit Narayan and Jyotsna Hardikar.

That was the song from the movie Laadla, sung by Udit Narayan and Jyotsna Hardikar. The next request is by Alokita. Alokita, thank you so much for tuning in. Even though you just mentioned that you tuned in a little late, but you requested a Bangla song, which is from an album, from a very old album, which was composed for young kids. So enjoy this Bangla song. Thank you, Alokita. Thank you for saying that this song is enjoyed, especially by your mom and everybody else in your household. So thank you for request. Here is your song.

0: So that was a melancholic song, O Tota Pakhi Re, sung by Nirmala Mishra and requested by our friend Alokita. Alokita, thanks for that beautiful sentimental song. We all can relate to that feeling and that emotional content of that song is immense. So this is KBF 88.3 FM, Voice of the People, and you have been listening to the program Bharatiya Sangeet. And this was a live show, and we are doing what today, dear?
1: Today we were honoring the mothers of the past, the present, and the future.
0: That's correct. We are celebrating the Mother's Day weekend with your requests and your messages. So this is a beautiful Saturday morning, if it is Saturday morning here in Central Arkansas, and it's got to be Bharatiya Sangeet on KBF 88.3 FM. 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Yes, folks, live. So we are volunteers here. Me and my friends Anindo Ghosh and Murli Krishna Davaluri bring you this program every Saturday morning. Until then, until next time, this will be the final song of the program. Until then, cheerios and chin up and stay tuned. We will play the final song for the day.

0: Until then, stay positive, stay happy. Bye-bye from...
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1: 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We come to you in many languages and cultures, presenting shows and programs in various arts and craft disciplines.
2: According to the Alzheimer's Association, Americans care about their brain health but don't know how to protect it. More than 60,000 Arkansans over the age of 65 are living with Alzheimer's. The association's Heather Snyder says the majority of people living with the illness have at least one other chronic condition.
3: Part of that is likely linked to cardiovascular and metabolic health and related risk. There are many causes of dementia that we see, including vascular disease, frontal temporal degeneration, Lewy body diseases, and Alzheimer's disease, which is the most common.
2: Snyder says risk factors like high cholesterol or blood pressure can also have a direct impact on cognitive health, adding taking steps toward overall wellness is important, especially for aging adults. Approximately 175,000 family caregivers in Arkansas provide essential support to people living with Alzheimer's. States in the southeastern U.S., including Arkansas, have a higher rate of Alzheimer's disease. Snyder says there isn't a list of specific activities someone can do to prevent the illness, but learning something new helps engage the brain.
3: By learning a new language, you're engaging your brain, you're challenging your brain, you're building new brain connections between your brain cells that are building that resilience. Other people I've met over the years have talked about taking a class that is in economics, but they were an art teacher. Again, learning something new.
2: The Alzheimer's Association says more than 7 million Americans are living with Alzheimer's disease. The organization estimates the cost of care could reach $409 billion this year. I'm Frida Ross, Arkansas News Service. 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
6: 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It's 9:04 in the AM, and you are listening to the Barber and Beauty Shop program, brought to you live every Saturday morning between 9 and 10 o'clock by the welcoming, inclusive, and prophetic followers of Jesus at New Millennium Church, located at 21 Lakeshore Drive in the Broadmoor neighborhood off South University across from ULR. And my name is Wendell Griffin. I am pastor of New Millennium Church, and I am your host this morning and every Saturday morning as we continue to engage in an ongoing conversation about the intersection of faith and justice. Think of this as a Sunday school without scripture lessons and without sitting around a table, but you being in your space and me being in this space at the studio at KABF 88.3 FM in Little Rock, Arkansas, and we dialogue and I talk with you about faith and justice issues. It is good to be in your ear on this Saturday, the 9th day of May, the Saturday before Mother's Day. And so let me begin by giving a wonderful, wonderful, happy Mother's Day to all of the mothers and people who are not only mothers in biology, but also mothers in care and nurture. And I think you for the roles that you play and have played, and I especially want to send a word of encouragement to all of the mothers who are experiencing their first Mother's Day without children who have passed on, or all the children who are experiencing their first Mother's Day without their mothers. The first anniversary after the passing of a loved one is always a challenging time, and this is especially true for Mother's Day. So let me, in the spirit of nurture and love and care, call it pastoral care if you want, encourage you, you and y'all to know that you are loved and that love is eternal. Death does not stop love, and you can continue to love your loved one after mortality has ended, and they will continue loving you after they have moved into the ancestral realm. Know that. Affirm that in your spirit, and let me encourage you in that moment, in that mood. I say that as somebody who experienced the transition of my mother in June of 2002, and so I speak from personal experience. I suggest that those of us who have had the experience cannot speak for those who are going through. I never say, hey, I know what you're going through, because I don't. I say that I have gone through this experience, and this is how it has influenced my life. I simply say I have gone through the experience of not only my mother being with me when I drew my first breath, but me being with my mother when she drew her last breath. And I will say that the life I live now, I continue to experience ongoing fellowship with my mother, not only in memory, but in her inspiration. I can still hear her saying, son, this or that. I can still see her sort of give me that little look when she didn't like what I said. And I can still hear her say, now, you know we don't do that. God be with you as you experience Mother's Day, whoever you are, wherever you are, and however you celebrate Mother's Day with your loved ones, or if you're alone. Know that we are in solidarity with you. As those of you who listen regularly to The Barber and Beauty Shop know, I usually begin each hour-long program with a commentary about some issue of news, be it local or national. So much is going on. I talked last week about the Supreme Court's horrible decision in the Louisiana versus Calais case, capital C-A-L-L-A-I-S, involving Section 2 of the Voting Rights Act. And you know that the Virginia Supreme Court struck down a redistricting protocol passed by the Virginia legislature to add another congressional district just this past week. And so the Virginia legislature is going to go try to get an appeal of that. People are going to be appealing that. But this issue of voting rights continues to be a challenge. I want to, however, begin today's program by reading a headline that's in today's issue of the Arkansas Democrat Gazette. The headline reads, ARISA, capital A-R-I-S-A, to not offer bid to renew care contract. And this is an article authored by Jada Robeson and Tom Sissom, dated today's date, from Springdale, Arkansas. It's in today's issue of the Arkansas Democrat Gazette. I'm reading from the article now. Quote, ARISA Health announced Friday it would not submit a bid to participate in the statewide network of community mental health centers when its current contract expires after participating for more than 55 years in the program. The healthcare provider, which operates community mental health centers in 41 counties in the state, cited cost concerns in making the decision. Quote, ARISA Health has relied on limited state and federal funds to provide mandated comprehensive services to uninsured, underinsured, Medicaid, and other vulnerable populations, regardless of ability to pay, close quote, a news release from ARISA states. Quote, while ARISA historically absorbed funding gaps to maintain access to care, the level of supplemental report required in the most recent contract cycle has grown exponentially and is no longer sustainable, close quote. The Community Mental Health Center program is operated under the Arkansas Department of Human Services for people without health insurance needing basic to intensive mental health services, according to the department's website. Despite ARISA's efforts to communicate to state officials the funding required to continue operating quality programs that meet state mandates, the most recent bid included an annual reduction of approximately $4.4 million in total funding and did not address the core issues raised, ARISA's release states. Issues raised by ARISA include insufficient rates, adjustments for inflation, and population growth and the workforce shortage driven by wage inflation. It's not possible to recruit and retain a behavioral health workforce without allowing an increase in compensation in response to rising inflation, according to the release. Ozark Guidance Center, an affiliate of ARISA Health, operates the community mental health centers in Benton, Washington, Madison, Carroll, Boone, and Newton counties in northwest Arkansas, according to the directory from the Department of Human Services. Additionally, ARISA or its affiliates operate the community mental health centers in all of Northeast and much of Central Arkansas, the directory shows. ARISA's current contract expires June 30, at which point it will close some locations and cease being the state contracted provider for mobile crisis, forensic restoration services, and services to incarcerated people. The 13 outpatient clinics that currently handle over 70% of ARISA's clients will remain open and serve as hubs for services throughout the 41 counties ARISA serves, the provider stated in its release. No matter how the landscape shifts, our promise to the citizens of Arkansas does not, ARISA CEO Laura H. Tyler said in the release. Quote, ARISA will continue to provide the highest quality of care to those who need it most, and we will only deliver services that reflect our strategic plan, our vision, and our values, This moment requires clarity and conviction, and we are choosing a path forward that protects our mission, our team, our communities, and the clients we serve. Meanwhile, Washington County officials on Tuesday are set to consider an ordinance appropriating money for ERISA to provide mental health services in a pretrial program meant to reduce the rate of recidivism among county jail inmates. The Quorum Court's Finance and Budget Committee voted in April to postpone until the panel's May 12 meeting an ordinance appropriating $169,875 to the Community Rebuilding Initiative budget to pay for mental health services for detainees in the program for all of 2026. ERISA help was paid for 2025 through Returning Home, not the county, according to information from the county. Returning Home oversees the County Rebuilding Initiative for the county. The ordinance would pay ERISA health directly from the county's general fund reserves. No payments have been made in 2026, Washington County Comptroller Paul Sherman told the Justice of the Peace in April. The Justice of the Peace questioned why the money was not in the county's 2026 budget and why a contract to pay ERISA hadn't yet been approved. Sherman said Friday the ordinance was on the agenda for Tuesday's meeting. Tad Sowers, the county's communication director, said ERISA provided service to the Community Rebuilding Initiative and to the county's drug court program, and neither is affected by the decision by ERISA to close some of its facilities. Washington County Sheriff Jay Cantrell said ERISA had provided some services at the jail through Caris Correctional Health Care, but will no longer do so. The Sheriff's Office and Caris are looking for a replacement mental health services provider, Cantrell said. Close quote. That's the end of the article. Now, why am I beginning today's program by reading this article? No doubt you have heard that the governor of Arkansas is proposing an income tax cut to give a tax relief to people on the upper end of the income bracket. And nobody thinks about the fact that when you cut taxes, you cut the ability of government to provide services. And the state of Arkansas has been raiding the education funds in its vouchers program, thereby taking money used for public schools to include school counselors and giving it to private people for private tuition, where schools will not have counselors or the students will have to pay tuition to get access to the counselor's care. I'm making a point here. When Arkansas, one of the worst states in the union in terms of providing health care to its low-income population, takes money from public education and gives it to private parents, and knowing that the money that children get, the schooling that children get in public schools includes access, free access to mental health services and counseling, parents are cutting their own throats financially and robbing their families from the ability to access low-cost or no-cost mental health services. That's one reason why I read the article. The second reason I read the article is that notice that ERISA provides state-mandated care. This is mandated mental health care for people on Medicaid, for underinsured, uninsured persons, and for people in incarceration. These are vulnerable people. And ERISA has already been getting less from the state to cover the cost of providing that care. But now it's determined that it can no longer keep doing so. And so it has to cut access to care in order for ERISA to remain fiscally responsible and sound. I respect that decision. I understand that decision. That does not, however, address the question of why is it that our state, with hundreds of billion-dollar state budget surpluses, will not provide the funding we need to provide mental health care to our most vulnerable people. Why does that make sense? Why is that consistent with good government? Why is that consistent with loving your neighbor? Why is that compassionate? It is none of those things. Yet, this is the situation we are facing in Arkansas. This is a situation we are not talking about, and that's why I'm talking about it today on the Barber and Beauty Shop program. That's why I'm beginning this segment of the Barber and Beauty Shop program talking about the underfunding and unfunding and the dismantling of the safety net that provides financing for mental health care for people in Arkansas who are our most vulnerable people. And let's be honest with ourselves. Every family has someone or some people in it that have mental health issues. And every family does not have the means to pay out of pocket or to have the ability to pay the difference between what their insurance pays, if they have insurance that covers health insurance, mental health issues, and the cost of those that care. And so government ought to, in the interest of public health, safety, and welfare, be filling in the gap. Government ought to be meeting this need. Government ought to be proactive about this as opposed to reactive. And it is downright shameful, and I will say it, sinful, for us to have hundreds of billions of dollars in surplus in Arkansas, yet refuse to use that money to help provide mental health care for people who are our most vulnerable neighbors. So I begin today's segment of the Barber and Beauty Shop program on this note. I'm about to open the phone lines at 501-433-0088. I say again, 501-433-0088, and invite you to call and comment or ask questions about this issue. What are your thoughts? What are your concerns? Are you shrugging it and saying, oh well, something else I can't do anything about? Or are you saying, wait a minute, this is wrong, and we ought to do something about this. What can I do? How can I do it? And with whom can I connect? Call at 501-433-0088 and let's begin the conversation. I say again, 501-433-0088. It's 25 minutes after 9 o'clock, 25 minutes after 9. 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Also heard around the world on the World Wide Web at www.kabf.org. This is the Barber and Beauty Shop program, and my name is Wendell Griffin. We have our first caller coming in. Thank you. You are live on KABF. You are our first caller. Thank you for calling. Good morning.
7: Yes, good morning to you and all your listeners. You know, back about, in my life, about 40 years ago, I realized, I didn't know what was going on, but I realized later on what financial stress is. Now, if we got all this money that the government, this is, I would say, one part of mental disorder, financial stress. Now, if we taking all the money from the people, that puts more stress on the people to try to survive and pay the bill. I don't understand the surplus theory, really. Why are you just taking people money and we struggling to pay all these bills and everything going up all the time? I don't really get to it. Maybe you help me out.
6: Thank you for calling. I'll answer your question off the air. That is a fair and rising question. As the caller mentioned, prices are going up. Diesel fuel is already at about $5.50 a gallon. If you're driving a diesel automobile, or you're in the trucking business, or you're in the agricultural business, you're in any business that uses diesel, you know you're paying that kind of prices. Gasoline is going up. It's over $4.25 a gallon. And that's gone up over $1.50 a gallon in the last 6 weeks. The price of groceries, the price of housing, the price of everything is going up except wages. Hello? And benefits. And so that puts, as the caller said, more pressure on people. And so the idea that we would not help people get mental health care is wrong. Next call is coming in. Thank you. You're the second caller on KABF 88.3, The Voice of People, during the Barber and Beauty Shop program. Thank you so much for calling. You're on the air.
8: Good morning. I'm Griffin. How you doing?
6: I'm doing well. Thank you for calling, brother. How are you? Yeah.
8: State government is flawed, okay? And because with the mental health crisis, common sense is saying that's going to kick up the recidivism. Just common sense.
6: You're going to kick up recidivism. Yes, exactly. More people who have crisis, who have issues, will be more likely to get caught up in the criminal punishment system and engage in conduct that is going to wind up putting them in pressure, and that puts them back in. You're right, brother. Go ahead.
8: Yeah. And then, you know, we also got to look at, you know, the state is not good about paying its bills. They won't pay the county the money for housing their prisoners. They won't fix up state highways that run through their city. So my thing is, people, educate yourself. Vote those rascals out. We don't need to vote, but you got to vote. Now, if I can take a liberty, if you wouldn't mind me, and I'll have a question for you after I make the statement about the Louisiana case. The Supreme Court said that the solution should be race neutral. Well, race neutral has never been applied because it's always been about

0: by Louisiana, and there were also briefs filed on behalf of the Calais parties, and the it was very strongly briefed. The case was very strongly briefed on all sides, and I'm glad that you asked the question and framed the issue in terms of history. The United States has never had a race-neutral anything. I pause for effect. This nation was conceived politically, organized constitutionally, and has continued across its almost 250-year history to be race preferential for white people. For white people. And so the idea that the society that has engaged in preferential treatment for white people will remedy the effects, the electoral effects of that preferential treatment, the historical effects, by a, quote, race-neutral policy or protocol, is itself ahistorical. There is no historical evidence that this society has ever done this, nor that it has ever effectively remedied the injustice for having a 250-year history of race preferential treatment in favor of white people. Politically, legally, economically, commercially, socially. And so that's the answer to the question. Next question, caller. It's 9:32 and you're listening to KABF 8.3 and you're on the air. Please turn your radio down. Caller, you're on the air.
1: We're getting a lot of static, but the callers are barely being heard. If you can turn it up or the volume just a little bit, we'd probably appreciate that. But my comment is, injustice itself is a form of insanity. So, in a world where we live where the white supremacists, racist man and racist woman run everything, that is insane. So that is a form of insanity itself. Can you hear me there, Doc?
0: I hear you cloudy, clearly. Can you hear me better now?
1: I'm getting a lot of feedback.
0: Yeah, I'm getting static too on your end. I hear you clear, but I'm getting static on your end.
1: Okay, like I was saying, racist man and racist woman's running things, injustice itself is a form of insanity, and I'm thinking they can make it look like all the things that are happening are really natural. So not to be able to fund things that need to be funded, all the stealing they do, all the lies they tell, and all that, what we see, that as natural also, because we know where it's coming from. We're coming from their corrupt government. So my question is, what should we expect from an insane system that requires that we become insane with them? Again, people love to all. Something was feeding back too much. Again, have a great rest of the day.
0: Peace and love to you, Solar Beam. Thanks so much for calling. Sorry for the feedback. I had the feedback. Let me echo what Solar Beam just said. Somebody has said you cannot.

0: not keep doing the same thing over and over again and expect different results. To do that is the definition of insanity. This society continues to do the same wrong side up stuff and expect righteous, just consequences. It doesn't happen. It can't happen. It won't happen. And until enough of us say, we will not go along, get along, grin, have firecrackers on the 4th of July and say, hey, it's okay. Until enough of us do that, it will continue. Third call is coming in. Calling it. Let's take it now. Thank you. It's 9:36 and you're live on KABF 88.3, The Voice of People. You're on the air. Thank you for calling.
1: Good morning. This is Nathaniel.
0: Nathaniel, good morning, brothers. Good morning. To hear you.
1: All blessings to all mothers. Thanks to all mothers for the strength. All blessings to your family.
0: Thank you, sir. And to yours.
1: Like since we're speaking of mothers, we see that little deal with the housing authority when they just switched over, didn't tell Mr. Miller nothing. And they switched over to HUD, so I'm going to see your response on that housing authority.
0: Thank you very much. Virgil Miller has been working hard to arrange for refinancing of the Madison Heights housing development, and there have been efforts to try to work on the housing authority, and the federal government, the federal department of health and housing and urban development has taken over the Little Rock Housing Authority, and one has to ask whether or not we can expect a regime run by, let me see if I can put this in its most clear way, a known racist and housing bigot, I speak of Donald John Trump, to be competent, morally, socially, legally, otherwise, to help a struggling housing agency. I will confess, admit, declare, I have little faith in any federal agency that Donald Trump is the CEO of, and Donald Trump is the CEO of this nation. I hope I've answered the question. It's 9:38. I will say this at one other point. I do want us to remember, hey, we can still protest and still object. Please don't stop. 9:38, and the fourth call is calling in. Thank you. You're live on KABF 88.3, The Voice of the People, and you're on the air. Please continue.
1: Thank you very much. Good morning, Ted Barber, to your listeners, and of course those on the web.
0: Good morning.
1: I wanted to add a little opinion or so because of an experience that I've had. You mentioned that death does not separate love. I have a son with mental illness problems. Went through the court system, if you will, on several occasions where there were no advocates for him other than the judge, if you want to say that was an advocate, because they did question his siblings and his parents. Now, his mother wasn't able to testify, but question us as though we were adversaries almost, at least that's how I felt after I got through going through the process. It wasn't a one-on-one process. You had to do it via television or telephone or whatever. You know, you looked through a glass and talked on the phone and they were somewhere else, who knows where, adjudicating. But to make a long story short, he went through like a revolving door process. He would go to court. They would commit him to a facility, usually the Baptist, usually the Baptist hospital, and they would just have him out of there before the court order was fulfilled. On several occasions, he got out before the mandated time that he was supposed to be in there. He stopped taking his medication, which was the cause of his, one of the reasons his mental illness was elevated. To make a long story short, he ended up incarcerated in Lone Oak. I want to give a shout out to the chief, the sheriff, and his head deputy, because they were going to release him out into the public, saying he was no threat. And I said, well, if he wasn't a threat, why was he driving the wrong way down the interstate? He may have killed himself and others. So we know he's a threat. Don't tell me he's not a threat because of the paperwork he has. You and I both know that that was indeed a blessing that he didn't hurt himself and someone else. The state police got him, and he went through the Lone Oak County. That he was going the wrong way down the freeway. To make a long story short, the chief deputy said, well, I'm not going to release him. He said, but I can't release him on my own. He got in touch with the sheriff, and before they even got back in touch with us, they put him in a facility in Conway, where he stayed for almost 30 days. He took medicine for a while, but he went through the same regressive process when he got back out again. He ended up dying here almost 2 years ago, hit and run.
0: I'm sorry.
1: Haven't been notified as to who did it, who, if there's any investigation going on. Occasionally I see we need help in solving this hit and run. I've never seen my son advertised like that, and it's going on 2 years since his death. So I've experienced this tragedy, or this, whatever you want to call it, where the state and the officials and the different so-called providers of health care, mental health care, and some of them are just money grabbers that really have money grabs and everything from automobile repair to roof repair. I'm just venting right now. But it's a process that needs to be addressed. If there are monies that are not being spent where they should be spent, there should be a reckoning. I mean, everybody ought to get up and shout at the same time, and maybe the walls come tumbling down. I don't know what the right way to do it or the effective way to do it, because it seems to be an ongoing problem since the quote-unquote laws were changed to where you can't forcibly medicate or help, if you will, in some instances, the mentally ill. But it's a terrible situation that's going on out here, and I experienced it, and not just myself. He had a lovely family, or has a lovely family, children and a wife. For 15 years, he was a model parent, citizen. No problem, never did have any problems, but mental illness doesn't care who it affects in a bad way. And that's what I just want to say. I guess I'm testifying in a way, but it does feed into what you're talking about. And I did this on a personal level, and I'm still, I love him, but he wasn't the same person. And the system, would, for whatever reason, would never, ever consider any of the suggestions that the family would give them as to his treatment or his mistreatment, whatever you want to call it, because it was like a revolving door. You had to experience it over and over again when he was put in a facility and released within just a couple of weeks. And it wasn't just a problem here. At that time, you were seeing on the news about people who were former military people going into two different, up north somewhere, into two different businesses, a bar and a bowling alley, and slaughtering dozens of people, or quite a few people.
0: I'm going to stop you in just a minute because I know you're full and you need to share, but I want to make sure I get some other calls coming in. So wrap it up just a second.
1: It's wrapped up. Thank you so much for expressing that, and you have a blessed day, and I hope that it touches someone, and I hope it touches the officials as well. Thank you very much.
0: Thank you very much. Folks, mental illness is real, and it is ubiquitous. It is all around us, and there are no people who are exempt from it. Got another call coming in. Let me take it now. It's 9:45, almost 9:46, and you're on the air on KABF 88.3. Thank you for calling. Go ahead.
2: Topic and the seriousness of what's going on. Our family has been involved for over 20 years in a deep way in the mental health system, and also worked in it myself for many years. And it is really a serious problem, and I really appreciate you addressing what the state is and isn't doing. And I wanted to thank the caller that was just with you. Really appreciate people bringing up their what's going on with them in working with support through NAMI Arkansas and AMI. I realize that so many people, they might start to communicate with the group and then they draw back, and we don't know. It's shame. It's all kinds of things that come up. But we have deep needs, and we have deep needs to organize in a new and different way. And at my age, I don't know really what I can do about it, but I just try to keep on keeping on, and I'll take my call off the air. Thank you very much.
0: Thank you so much for calling. Don't give up. Thank you for what you're doing. I want to share something from one of my favorite writers, and I want to stop taking calls. I want you to let you listen. I'm going to, because it's 9:47. I've got 13 minutes before 10, and I want to make sure I share this in a measured kind of way, not rush it. And then I want to share a couple of suggestions. If you are taking notes, write down the name Howard, capital H-O-W-A-R-D, Thurman, capital T-H-U-R-M-A-N. Howard Thurman. Howard Thurman was born in a segregated Florida town in 1900. And he was recognized as one of the 20th century's foremost religious leaders at the time of his death in 1981. He taught and lectured at over 500 institutions around the world and wrote more than 20 books of spiritual discovery and inspiration. He served as Dean of Rankin Chapel and Professor of Theology at Howard University in Washington, D.C., was a minister and co-founder of the Interdenominational Fellowship Church in San Francisco, the first fully integrated church in America, and later he was Dean of Marsh, M-A-R-S-H Chapel, and minister at large at Boston University. Howard Thurman wrote a book, a book of his essays has been collected, titled For the Inward Journey. And I want to read one of the essays that Howard Thurman wrote. It's titled, I Will Not Give Up. Here's what he wrote. It was above the timberline. The steady march of the forest had stopped, as if some invisible barrier had been erected beyond which no trees dared move even in single file. Beyond was barrenness, sheer rocks, snow patches, and strong, untrammeled winds. Here and there were short tufts of evergreen bushes that had somehow managed to survive, despite the severe pressures under which they had to live. They were not lush, They lacked the kind of grace of the vegetation below the timberline, but they were alive and hardy. Upon closer investigation, however, it was found that these were not ordinary shrubs. The formation of the needles was identical with that of the trees farther down. As a matter of fact, they looked like branches of the other trees. When one actually examined them, the astounding revelation was that they were branches. For, hugging the ground, following the shape of the terrain, were trees that could not grow upright, following the pattern of their kind. Instead, they were growing as vines grow along the ground, and what seemed to be patches of stunted shrubs were rows of branches of growing, developing trees. What must have been the torturous frustration and the stubborn battle that had finally resulted in this strange phenomenon? It is as if the tree had said, "I am destined to reach for the skies and embrace in my arms the wind, the rain, the snow, and the sun. Sing my song of joy to all the heavens, but this I cannot do. I have taken root beyond the timberline, and yet I do not want to die. I must not die. I shall make a careful survey of my situation and work out a method, a way of life that will yield growth and development for me, despite the contradictions under which I must eke out my days. In the end, I may not look like the other trees. I may not be what all that is within me cries out to be. But I will not give up. I will use to the full every resource in me and about me to answer life with life. In doing so, I shall affirm that this is the kind of universe that sustains upon the land the life that is in it. I wonder if I dare to act even as the tree acts. I wonder, do you?" That was an essay written by Howard Thurman titled, "I Will Not Give Up." And I share it not only in the context of what we've been talking about for those of us who are struggling with or have family members who are struggling with mental illness and the contradictions of a state that will that has a $300 billion state surplus, but will not provide the funding needed to help keep state mandated mental health treatment and services available for our most vulnerable people. I share this, and I encourage you, I urge you, I plead with you, I implore you, listeners, do not give up. Continue to advocate. Continue to, as Howard Thurman wrote in his essay, make a careful survey of the situation and work out a method. A method of life that will yield growth and development despite the contradictions under which we must eke out our situation. In the end, we may not look like the other trees. We may not be all that is within us cries out to be, but we can choose not to give up. And we can choose to grow if it has to be like the tree grew branches not straight out and up, but along the contour of the ground like roots, because we refuse to give up and die. That means we refuse to allow the people in power to determine our destiny. We refuse to allow the people in power to define our reality, and we refuse to contend that the people in power and their mandates and their mentality is the only way, the right way, the best way, the good way, or even the sane way that we should live. We have the agency, we have the right to say we will not give up, and because we will not give up, we will insist on righting the wrong that has our mentally ill sisters and brothers scrambling, begging, suffering for help in a state with a $300 billion state surplus. While the governor of the state claims to be a follower of Jesus, who healed everybody without charge, and even with their pre-existing conditions. And yes, he included those who suffered from mental illness and with mental illness. We have the power to say that the way things are going is wrong, and that gives us also the responsibility to say we will make it right by voting out the people who will not do right, declaring that their notion of power is wrong, and into power people who will do right, so that our suffering sisters and brothers will get the help not only that they need, but the help they deserve. I'm not talking about charity. I'm talking about what our sisters and brothers deserve. I'm talking about justice. And this is what needs to happen. And we have almost 2 minutes left in the Barber Beauty Shop. Let me add a word, not only again wishing Happy Mother's Day to all the mothers, but also add a word of sympathy to those who are even this Mother's Day experiencing their first Mother's Day without their mothers. And I am aware that there is a family in under the sound of my voice that is experiencing tremendous pain because a young mother was killed in Little Rock in a hit-and-run accident earlier this week. And her two sons were killed with her. And for that family, for the mother of that woman, and for the grandmother of that woman, and for the daughter of that woman, and the sisters of that woman, and the other kinfolk of that woman, I extend my deep sympathy and the sympathy of the Barbershop listeners. I will not name the name because I want to respect their situation, but I want to ask you to, if you will, please think about not only that family, but every family that is in dealing with grief situation on this Mother's Day weekend. In the meantime, between time, I must ask you to continue listening, because he is in the studio. Coochie is here, and he is about to come on after National Native News with Jill Francis. I'm going off the air, and Coochie's coming on. Hey, Coochie's coming on. Y'all be good to each other. Going to press play in just a minute, and you'll have the station break and National Native News. Happy Mother's Day, everybody. Y'all keep up alive. And remember, do not give up. Do not give up.
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5: This is National Native News. I'm Jill Freitas. On Wednesday, the Navajo Police Department responded to a crash involving a semi-truck carrying uranium ore from the Grand Canyon South Rim to a mill in Utah. KJZZ's Gabriel Pietrasio has more on the first reported incident since hauling began nearly 2 years ago.
6: The accident occurred a half mile east of Highway 160 and State Route 98 near Shonto in Navajo County. Officials say an SUV tried passing another vehicle, striking the uranium truck bound for Blanding, Utah. The tribe's EPA, along with the Pinyon Plain Mine, which is owned by Energy Fuels, were notified. Using a gamma radiation detector, they inspected the crash site, concluding no radioactive material leaked. The collision sent two people in the SUV to a local hospital with injuries, while the truck driver was unharmed. For National Native News, I'm Gabriel Pietrasio.
5: Juneau woman Tracy Day has been missing for more than 7 years, and while her disappearance has become a rallying cry for MMIP in Juneau, her daughter also wants people to know who she was before she went missing. KTOO's Yvonne Crumrie has more.
7: Kaylin Schneider says her mom was always finding new adventures for the family to go on. The house she grew up in was spotless, and Tracy Day was taking night classes to be a nurse. Her struggles with mental health came later.
8: But I feel like when she went missing, everybody's like, oh, she's living in St. Vincent and like she's a mentally ill addict. And it was just not the way I wanted people to see her, because my mom was a wonderful parent and she wasn't always sick.
7: Schneider says when she was a young child, she was the victim of child sexual abuse by her friend's father. After Day found out what had happened, she blamed herself for trusting the family. Schneider believes it triggered Day's mental health issues.
8: It, like, changed her brain chemistry, you know, so that's the best way I could explain it.
7: Schneider thinks that changed the trajectory of her mother's life. Day struggled with mental illness and substance abuse. But Schneider wants people to know her mom the way she remembers her, as a dignified, glamorous woman.
8: She was kind of like a diva, you know, like, back in the day, she always had her hair done, lipstick done, you know, like, nails, everything. She was always dressed so beautifully.
7: She was also a devoted parent, and she was fun.
8: When she wasn't at work, we were never bored. We would go ride our bike, and we would get curly fries with cheese and milkshakes, and then we would go to the duck pond and feed the ducks, and, like, she was a good, like, playful parent.
7: And Schneider says that even through Day's later mental health crises, she always stuck around and checked in with her family.
8: She would not take off. She's the opposite. She's like the parent that, like, annoys you because they're showing up so much, you know.
7: Schneider's son was born after Day went missing. He's 5 years old now, and she's finding herself having to explain the absence.
8: My son, he's at that age where he's starting to question, like, what happened to Grandma? And, like, why is she not in your life? And, you know, it's so horrible. He always asks, like, are you going to disappear? And, oh, God, like, as a mom, that is just horrible, knowing that my son has that thought in his head because he knows it's a possibility.
7: So she says for him and for her newborn son, she will keep looking for the truth of what happened to her mom.
8: I really want to keep searching and talking about her case, not only for me, but also for my sons. I want them to know that people are still interested in care.
7: In Juneau, I'm Yvonne Crumrie.
5: And I'm Jill Freitas.

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3: 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This is your host, Coochie, and co-host Larry. And we got Brent in here also. So you guys out there, have a good day today. And have a happy Mother's Day to all the mothers and women out there. Happy Mother's Day. And lots of love to you. Oho, Bila Maya. So I hope everything's going all right for everybody out there. We're trying to make it as best as we can today. Today's another hour of Native American music, and we also have what they call Players Drive, which we're going to have to get this Players Drive together, and hopefully we can get somebody to honor a player's, you know the number, 501-433-0088, and the office number is 501-372-6119, and if you have to send a money order or a check or something, you can send it to KABF 88.3 FM, Heartbeat of the Nation, 2101 South Main Street, Little Rock, Arkansas, 72206. But if you need all that information, you know how to call me. A lot of you's got my phone number also. And since I talked to you last time, I was wondering if there's any volunteers out there who's gonna help me get this lodge together. I have to get the sweat lodge together. You know, it's not just only about listening to the radio and the drums, you know. You have to have something in your heart, in your mind and spirit. And you can play them drums at the sweat lodge. You know, purification ceremony. So don't forget that, you know. Hopefully, if the good Lord is willing, I'm going to be building that lodge soon. Soon as I can get some help, because I can't move around as much as I could last time. And I still got all them puppies, if anybody's interested in a lovely puppy. Oh yeah, so we're going to get it on right now. And we're going to play the Sacred Spirit 2 CD for you. And that song is going to be Alaki. That's the name of it, Alaki. So listen up. And then after that, we're going to play one by the Animal Totem CD. And that's by Arvo Bird. And this one is also going to be called Frog Toad Song. So listen up, okay? Oh, let's get it on.

licht weg te gaan. Dan doen we maar stil.

Oh yeah, that was good. I hope you enjoyed them songs, because that was a Sacred Spirit 2 CD, and we had Alaki, and then we had that May You Walk in Sunshine, and now we got the Frog Toad song by Arvo Bird, and it's the Animal Totem songs. So listen up, okay? And in the meantime, you guys out there, decide if you guys can make a pledge. Because we already had one today. And they earned themselves a little puppy. Yeah. I'm giving out puppies for every $20 that you send in as a pledge. If you want the puppy. Alright, so let's get it on right now, and let's get our Frog Toad song.

0: 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And KABF 88.3 plays different music at different hours of the day. So you might be listening to me right now. Later on it might be jazz, collage, or you even got the fix-it program that way you can fix some things around your house. So let's get it on, man. Excuse me, give me a call and let's see how that money's talking. Oh, Vila Maya. Let's get this next song in.
1: Oh, burr. I can't take this winter still on.
2: I know, it's really freezing.
1: Oh, girls, I can't feel my fingers. It's all cold.
3: My feet hurt. Where are we going anyway?
1: I don't know. Shoot, someplace warm.
3: Look, what's that up there?
1: Hey, look, girls. Looks like a bunch of warm people there.
3: Eh, probably a bunch of crazy people that like the cold winter.
1: I bet you they're probably warmer than us.
4: Should we go check it out then, or what?
5: I don't know, but we better don't. They look all rowdy. We better be watch out, huh?

0: got hot out here?
1: Yeah, it's all hot. I know. Took off my jacket.
2: Me
1: yeah.
2: too.
0: Dang. Whoosh. Ooh, burr. I can't take this winter storm.
3: I know, it's really freezing.
1: Oh, girls, I can't feel my fingers. It's all cold.
2: My feet hurt. Where are we going anyway?
0: I don't know. Shoot, someplace warm.
3: Look, what's that up there?
1: Hey, look, girls. Looks like a bunch of warm people there.
3: Eh? Yeah, probably a bunch of crazy people that like the cold winter.
1: I bet you they're probably warmer than us.
2: Should we go check it out then, or what?
0: I don't know, but we better don't. They look all rowdy. We better be watch out, huh?

0: think it's all hot out here?
1: Yeah, it's all hot. I took off my jacket.
2: Me too.
0: Dang. Whoosh.
3: Oh, yeah. We got another pledge today, and I thank David for that pledge, Francis for the other pledge, and we've got two today, and hopefully we can get another one soon before I retire this next half hour. But in the meantime, the next song that's coming on is by Walila. Priscilla Coolidge, Rita Coolidge, and Laura Satterfield. So we're going to get it on with this one that I played last week. They really enjoyed this one, so I'm going to play it again. And this one is, I Know I Don't Walk on Water. So yeah, listen up. Oh.

Well, I got another song for all the women out there, all the young ladies, and all the ones that are going to be mothers pretty soon. This song is by Sharon Birch, and it's called Colors of My Heart, number 4. There you go. Check it out.

Oh yeah, we got about maybe 15 minutes left in the program, and I'm gonna see who's gonna be the next caller who will make a pledge. Don't take that much. It just takes time to give us a call. And I know a lot of you ain't hurting out there, because I see you driving new cars. Got everything going on out there. So, you know, we could use a little pledge. You can buy you a watch for your business, for your girlfriend. And it would be a good day for Mother's Day to buy a watch and get 20 60-second spots for $150. And you could put some kind of message there. It'll be heard 20 times on the radio station. And it could be for your mom. Oh. So let's get it on right now and see what we got going on right now. So let's get it on with a beautiful Indian girl by Karen Therese.

Oh, yeah, that was beautiful. She got a beautiful voice there. And if you want to know who that was, that's Karen Therese from the CD Heart of the Wolf. Oh, yeah, she's got a nice voice. And now we're going to go to the Black Light song, and we're going to play the Inner Tribal right now. That we can get you started so we can get that person started to make that last pledge. Oh, Bilamaya. Let's get it on.

yeah, we got about 5 minutes left. And this is our last song we're going to play by the Sacred Spirit 2 CD. And this is going to be May You Walk in Sunshine. So I hope you're listening to next weekend. Maybe you'll be able to make a pledge and get things taken care of then. So in the meantime, you guys have a good weekend. And to all the mothers out there and mothers-to-be, this next song is for you guys. May you walk in sunshine. Aho. Feel like mine till next weekend.

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1: My name is Aaron McKelvey, and I'm very proud to be a sustaining member for KABF. I've been a member for many years now, and I love it because of all the variety of music that's on the radio and the community information that I get. And it's really part of my morning, afternoon, and in through the evening. I have several shows that I love to listen to. The Pick and Post, Thanos, I like the Fix It Guys. I listen to Nevermind the Morning Show and the Rural War Room. Their variety of music is amazing, and it's a wonderful resource for this state, and I hope you will join me to be a sustaining member.
2: From the Bureau of Economic Geology, this is Earth Date. The dark side of the moon isn't really dark. It has a lunar day, just like the near side. The far side just seems dark to us because it faces away from Earth and we never see it. U.S. space missions never landed there, but China was determined to explore it. So they began a multi-decade unmanned lunar program named after the Chinese moon goddess Chang'e. In 2007 and 2010, Chang'e 1 and 2 spacecrafts orbited and mapped the moon to determine a landing spot on the near side for Chang'e 3, which successfully touched down in 2013. But to put a craft on the far side, where radio signals could not reach to control it, took a monumental feat of engineering. The Chinese first had to build and launch a radio relay satellite, a huge dish orbiting 40,000 miles beyond the moon that could bounce signals from Earth. With this in place, they launched Chang'e 4, which became the first spacecraft ever to land on the far side of the moon in 2019. The Chinese then launched a more robust Chang'e 6, which contained a large rover. In 2024, it successfully explored the far side and returned with several pounds of moon rocks. China's moon missions have produced important new findings about the moon's geologic history and magnetic fields, and discovered a new mineral not found on Earth, which they named, of course, Chang'esite. I'm Scott Tinker.
3: 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To hear hundreds more Earth Date episodes or to support this program, visit earthdate.org.
4: 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This is the Fix It Show, and you have stumbled onto greatness here. You just don't know it yet. This is that show where we will be able to answer your questions, and we're talking about any questions here, and we're talking about from your foundation all the way to your lightning rod, from your weather head down to your ground rod. Folks, we're going to answer your questions here. Call us 501. You got to put that there now. 433-0088. And we'll get you on there and we'll get those questions asked. It's a beautiful day outside. I hope everybody's out there, and hope you took your radio with you today.
5: Well, we are broadcasting from Little Rock, Arkansas, but we've got 12, I think, stations that are out there simulcasting with us.
4: Yeah, I'm sure we've got a bunch.
5: And so 501 is the necessary part, but we are a live call-in show. 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
4: Well, we've got a ton of folks that are listening to us on KABF.org, and that's you just go to that on your device anywhere and click on Listen Live, and you can get in here. You can listen to us live. It's a delayed broadcast on that, but
5: four or five seconds.
4: But we're here for you. And today in studio with us we have Jack Hartzell the Third. With Jack Hartzell the Third Construction LLC. That's right.
6: That's correct. That's great.
4: And love talking to Jack. This is a repeat interview here.
5: Return.
4: There's so much that we had to talk about last time.
6: Yes, sir.
4: It was such a good show that we wanted to have you back on here.
6: Well, I appreciate that.
4: Yeah. So we're talking about home building here, folks. And if y'all are, of course, if you're looking to buy a house right now, you got to be fast because them things are selling the market, right out from underneath people. I mean, really they around. Sell so fast that, and of course, I had a got a friend that's a stockbroker in New York, and he said that right now is the time when the lowest amount of repossessed houses has ever been on the market.
6: Really?
4: Yeah. It's down below 3%, and he said it's never been that low. So people are hanging on to their houses. Those who have houses are hanging on to them. So
6: probably hanging on to that low interest rate that they probably had before now.
4: Mm-hmm. That, you know, if you can get that low interest rate, and I don't even know what the interest rates are up to right now.
6: 6.25%, somewhere in there, 6.5%.
5: Mm-hmm. Mm-hmm. I thought that 2.5% was nasty.
6: Man.
5: It's been a while.
4: Well, right. We did have a stretch there in the 90s where they went way above that. So
5: 18 and 20, yeah.
4: And then right after that, everybody got their house refinanced, and they got their payments way down low, and that's what right. you hang on to right there.
6: That's right.
4: But now, building houses, and this is what – you don't just build houses. You build houses old school way.
6: We do.
4: And the old school way, for those of you who don't know what building a house old school way is, this is you get with a client, and they pick the lot, and you mm-hmm. actually got to tell them what will fit on their lot, it fits best. I mean, you can work with architects and designers on this. Designers will get you in trouble, but the architects tend to consider things that you need for the build. Isn't that correct?
6: Yeah. Well, you can always know the style of house you want, and the land though is going to determine how your house should be built.
4: I totally agree.
6: You should build your home around your property, and your property is going to determine if it needs to be on a slab or a crawl space. It's going to determine how far off the road it is. Bringing in utilities, it's going to determine how long your driveway is. Also, where the land perks. If you're in the county, you have to make sure that before a bank will even accept your application for financing, is they want to make sure that your home will perk. And that's that deals with your septic system. And so they'll come in and they'll dig 3 holes that are 3 foot by 3 foot. And
4: they dig the holes, you don't have to?
6: Yep, no, the perk test individual will, the septic system engineer.
4: Okay.
6: They'll come out and dig 3 holes.
4: Always do that in a drought.
6: Right.
4: You do it in the springtime in Arkansas, and you'll fail.
6: But so they'll bring a water truck out, and they'll fill them full of water. And depending on how they'll time how long it takes that water to go into the ground, and that will determine how well your land perks. And so certain pieces of your property will perk differently. So mm-hmm. that can also determine where your house may sit on the property.
4: Right.
6: Because rule of thumb is you'd want to have it to where you have gravity-fed septic system.
4: You really want to have your field lines gravity-fed, and that would be below the discharge from your septic tank. Your septic tank needs to be downhill of your house.
6: Or if it's not.
4: And way away from your well.
6: Yeah, way away from the well. Yes. If you're within 3 miles of city limits, you normally have a city water. And but if you're further out in the county, you're going to have a well. And that's right. You do have to have maybe 5 acres minimum or something. You got to be a good distance from your drinking water. And, that's pretty much.
5: How far from the well?
6: Well, depending on how big a system you're going to have.
5: Okay.
6: As far as a septic system.
5: Oh, okay.
4: Well,
5: okay.
4: Yeah, gotcha. Field lines are what we're talking about here, and the field lines need to be not only downhill but downflow. You try to figure out which way the water's flowing in there.
6: I believe it's a minimum of 5 acres if you're on well water as well.
5: Right.
6: Yeah.
5: Well, our well was out the back door. Turn right 20 foot, and don't forget to put that bucket on that rope, or else he was going to be climbing down in there. Now,
4: well, the outhouse was, you know.
5: The outhouse was left about 30 foot.
6: Right,
5: so.
6: Right.
4: We don't do that anymore.
5: So, but what I grew up on.
4: Yeah, well, I've been there myself.
5: There are days that you want to go back.
4: We had electric well, though.
6: That's funny.
4: But we're talking about this modern homes here, and we still have we've got such really good water in Arkansas.
6: Yeah.
4: Only takes a short trip to Texas to convince you that.
6: Yes.
4: It's, you know, we got some really good wells here.
6: We're known as the water state. We have excellent water, groundwater.
5: And how come we're in such a dearth?
6: Uh-huh.
5: You know, you listen to you can't listen to Melinda anymore. She decided to become a mom, but. You know, they say, well, we're in the dearth. We're like 15, 20 inches or 20, 30 almost now.
4: Well, that's, you know, that he's talking about the drought that we're supposed to be in right now.
6: Yeah.
4: We're out of it now because of all the rain that just rained and washed off. But they do this on a per-inch calculation.
5: Mm-hmm.
4: When they were And I have problems with that because when Pulaski County was in a burn ban, I still had water in my creeks.
5: Yeah.
4: And they're just a wet weather creek. And so, you know, that's it's should be specific to whatever location you're at. But, yeah. You know, I abide by the burn ban. I don't bother that. But when we're talking about building houses here.
5: Yes, sir, boss.
6: Groundwater, though, it's in the ground. It's not dealing with the different heats and temperatures and the drought. We have a reserve in Arkansas. We're known for the water state. But
4: and there's and the depth that you go sometimes determines how sweet the water is, right?
6: It can change.
4: Mm-hmm. Yeah.
6: Yes, sir. Especially if you get into limestone, that's where the great water is.
4: That's where the good stuff is, yeah.
6: Yeah.
5: And when it bubbles up out of the ground, great. I'm sure go over and put your face in it.
4: And our well drillers are pretty much, you know, the geniuses. I mean, they know this stuff so well. They come out and you say, I want a well right here. And they say, no, you don't.
6: Right. And I've seen my dad take two
5: going
6: hangers,
5: out and witching it.
4: Yeah.
6: And I've seen him hit water right where he's had.
4: Yep.
6: And more than once. And people think that's, you know, that's not possible, but I've seen it. And
4: called dousing?
6: Dousing.
4: Right? Mm-hmm. Dousing.
5: Yes, or witching, yeah.
6: Witching.
4: Yeah.
5: That's what we called it down south, below Warren.
4: Well, yeah, it's called both. We like dousing better. We don't like witches.
6: Right.
4: But that's, I mean, determining how the house sits on a lot.
6: Yes, sir.
4: Now, this, I'll just give you a little story that happened to a friend of mine. He had a lot picked out, and I asked him, I said, where is this house pointing? Because he had an atrium in the front of it. It was a three-story tall glass atrium.
6: Right. Mm.
4: And I said, which way is this pointing? He said, kind of southwest. And I said, you are never going to be able to air condition that house.
6: Right, because of the sun setting.
4: Because the sun is – it was setting sun is just going to blast through there. You can't – there's no way you can do that.
6: That's right.
4: So he switched blueprints to a house that had got a porch all the way across the front of it.
6: Right.
4: And I thought, man, this guy's – you know, he's listening.
6: Right, right.
4: I said, so have you been out to the lot lately? He says, yeah, I was out there just yesterday. And I said, you know, they got all the trees moved off, and where your house is going to be is a pond. Right. It was that red clay, and it was just holding water there. I said, and this set of blueprints is for a pier and beam house.
6: Right.
4: And he said, well, you know, that's what they sent me. And I said, no, you've got to have them redraw this and put it on a slab.
6: Yeah.
4: And so he put it on a slab, and he's been happy with that ever since. But, you know, you've got to – that's where a builder has got to influence those folks. If he'd been stubborn and he wanted this big house with this giant atrium on pier and beam right now. His floors would be floating, and he'd be having huge air conditioning bills.
6: Yeah. We, when you go to buy a house in a neighborhood, and sometimes there's limited lots available, and sometimes the good ones have been bought up, and there's one left, and you want to be in that neighborhood, but that might be one of those lots why it hasn't been chosen to be built on.
4: Right.
6: And so just being able to have the chance to be in that neighborhood might not be worth it if you have one of those type of lots to where your house will have to face the direction you don't want it to, or it's a house that's holding water or moving water through it.
4: Well, okay, so I actually saw a house like that in Otter Creek.
6: Uh-huh.
4: Nice house. A realtor friend of mine called me, and she said she couldn't get the door locked and wanted me to go look at it. And so I was looking at the house, and she said, and it's always had a mildew problem in here.
6: Right.
4: And so I thought, okay, I'll look under the house. Under the house, you could see where they had put plastic down. They had fans under there. They had those screw jacks that you can under the flooring under there. And I got to looking at it, and the whole back of the house was leaning.
6: Oh, no.
4: And that's what pulled the front door off. The whole back of the house was leaning. The front of the house looked pretty good.
6: Right.
4: And I got to talking to some folks around there, and they said, well, that's because a builder built on a spring.
6: Oh.
4: There is a spring. You get around Hilaro Springs and Gar Springs, and you know, there's springs all over Arkansas. We got plenty of water. But he built on top of a not a wet weather, but an actual spring.
6: Yep, continuous.
4: Because he said he could do it. And he brought in a whole bunch of dirt, and he built on top of that. Well, you've got to go below all that and hit some real good,
5: solid,
4: you know, and he didn't. They put in minimum foundation for a maximum house, and this is where engineering really, really comes into play, because an engineer will look at the size and the weight of the house and determine where the loads are and say, you can't get by.
6: You might be able to counterlever over that area with some steel beams.
4: A lot of that stuff,
6: if you could get down low enough to where you could actually see it coming out, you could build a concrete pump station type deal to where you can move the water.
4: Right.
6: And
4: they tore that house down.
6: Oh, I bet.
4: It had like four owners in the first few years there, and finally they couldn't sell it, so they tore it down. And now it's an empty lot.
6: That's an investment down the drain.
4: Yeah, it is. But you know, Frank Lloyd Wright built a house over a stream.
6: Yep, counterlevering.
4: You can do it.
6: Mm-hmm.
4: And, you know, if you've got good enough stone there to attach to, he didn't just build one on a minimum foundation. And he didn't try to encapsulate his foundation in that. It was wide open under there, and he did a lot of things. And it's a beautiful place.
6: Beautiful. His designs are all beautiful.
4: Yeah.
6: Not very, concrete, rock, and steel was what he used.
4: Right.
6: And a lot of windows. And so there was a lot of places where it's hard to heat and cool them type houses.
4: Exactly, yeah.
6: And they may get a little mildewy smell, but not because they're – just because of the rock in the flooring, and the rock around the house carries that moisture of the ground. But his designs were all beautiful. And yes, he did build that house over that falling water.
4: Falling water, yeah.
6: Was the name of it.
4: Uh-huh. Yeah.
5: One question.
6: Yes, sir.
5: Out there in Sherwood, they've got another huge – I guess neighborhood fixing to come in, but some of the ones they just finished putting in about a year ago, you just look at it as a bare lot, well, trees and stuff on it, but if you go out there and walk around it, you're looking up to see the road.
6: Right.
5: I mean, we're talking some of them are like 6-8 foot below surface, below the road.
4: Uh-huh.
5: So is that going to be a park, or would you even think about building in that area?
6: Well, rule of thumb is you always want your house, your floor level to be as tall or taller than the road.
4: At least street level or taller.
6: Yeah. Mm-hmm. And so as soon as you see that it's 6 or 8 foot taller, you're going to know that you're going to have retainer walls and to bring your house up, and also to divert water around.
5: Mm-hmm.
6: And so you're looking at more expenses.
5: Of course.
6: And so if it's an option, and you have other options, I would look at all your options before, because foundation is going to be much more expensive.
4: So I built those, you know, the Queen Anne Victorians that are on North Hills Boulevard.
6: In North Little Rock.
4: In North Little Rock.
6: Yes, sir.
4: Yeah, I was framer when we were framing those up.
6: Yeah.
4: And we built one in Hillsboro, and I was actually standing on the wall of the third floor, and a car came by on the street, and I was eye level with the guy.
6: Right.
4: Beautiful days. Got the top down, driving this. He was driving a antique Mustang over there, and he looked over and he saw me, and he jumped.
6: What were you standing on? I didn't get that.
4: I was standing on the top plate
6: of the third
4: floor.
6: Of the third floor.
4: Yeah, third floor of this thing. And, you know, of course, he thought he was in the mountains, and all of a sudden he sees me standing there. He said, and then he hollered at me. He says,
6: "That's funny."
4: He said, "You need to be safetied off or something like that."
6: Right.
4: Turns out the...
6: You had to be 30 foot high then.
4: Well, the head of OSHA lived up there, and that's probably one of the guys that worked for him.
6: Yeah.
4: Anyway, but worked on his house too. But, you know, of course, I said, what am I going to hook it to?
6: Right.
4: You know, that was back in the day when I loved walking them top plates.
6: You got a big nail apron on. Your hammer swinging, hitting your knee, and you're walking a 2x4 or 2x6 top plate,
4: you know,
6: 30 feet in the air, and been there.
4: Yeah. On a beautiful day like this, too, I used to love these days like this. Days when you had to get out there with a shovel and take the ice off of them so you could slide across them.
6: A lot of our true,
4: straddle them and slide across them on your butt. Now, those ideas I didn't like so much.
6: A lot of our true master carpenters are not with us anymore, but I remember growing up to that. And, nowadays you got to get that buggy that harnesses you up, and, you know, because of OSHA. And,
4: it's a good thing.
6: Absolutely.
4: You know, it costs more to build stuff now, but we have less people who are, you know, actually having falling and having
6: lifetime difficulties.
4: Know, yeah, it's if I could tell you the ones I know that, you know, are now my age and are suffering from it. I mean, I'm suffering from doing stupid stuff like trying to carry, you know, 30-foot floor joists, you know, floor trusses by myself.
6: Pulling them up.
4: Yeah. Oh, yeah. Yeah. Yeah, back in the day, it happened to me one time. We were building this one house, and it was a three-story house, one of those Queen Anne Victorians. And I would stand on the second floor, and they'd hand the boards, the rafters up to me, and a hand over hand, and I'd hand them up to the guy that was standing on the third floor, and he would then set them up there so we could put the rafters up.
6: Right.
4: All day long.
6: All day.
4: Building those things. And that summer, I went from wearing a size medium shirt to a size extra large.
7: Quickly.
4: And I haven't lost back yet.
6: This?
4: Yeah. It just, I mean, it, the
6: muscles.
4: You know, the muscle
7: touch
4: that
7: your shoulder
4: you build
7: anymore.
4: It.
6: Yeah.
4: Yeah. It was just, and that's what you get. But you're building these giant, beautiful houses, and you know, all I can say is I wish I was out there framing them, because it's one thing to see them go up, but when you're actually out there driving the nails and you walk away in the end of a day and you see something really beautiful, that's nice.
6: You know, nowadays it's more of the compressor and nail guns.
4: Oh, yeah.
6: But that rhythm of the nail hitting the hammer hitting the nail, I enjoyed that, you know, hearing different framers hitting that 16-penny nail.
4: Oh,
6: it was like music.
4: Yeah.
6: Yeah.
4: We've driven 50 pounds in a day.
6: Really?
4: Yeah, three of us. It was a three-man cruise back then.
6: Yeah.
4: And kind of bragging. Arlie Barger, I don't know if you ever met him. He was a salesman for PC Hardware, and he came out to our job site and said he would give us this brand new Simcoe Nailer if we bought our nails from him. Now, we had to buy our hoses and our air compressors and such as that. And we just said we could outframe that.
6: Right.
4: Kind of John Henry style.
6: Right.
4: Yeah. And we could. But
6: what was his name again?
4: It was Arlie Barger.
6: I bet I know him.
4: I'm sure you met him. He was he drove a station wagon around, and then there was Lewis W.G. Berger, who would come to the job site, and he would sharpen your saws for you.
6: Yeah.
4: He had a mobile saw sharpening thing there, and he sold drinks and candy. Anyway, that's back before we had the cantinas that came around.
6: Remember Monarch?
4: Yeah, I remember Monarch.
6: They would come from Monarch, PC Hardware, you know, the different companies way back then, National Home Center years ago.
4: Right. Well, and then Long Bell, and you want to go into Lyman Lamb, and we could start naming.
6: That's the company my dad used when he was younger.
4: Is that right?
6: Lyman Lamb.
4: Lyman Lamb, yeah.
6: He might have worked for him for a little while.
4: Is that right? Well,
6: yeah.
4: At one time there were like 7 lumber stores on Asher.
6: Really?
4: Yeah. Cash was out there. Lowe's put in that location out there. I mean, you know, just starting that far out and coming back. And then
6: I remember being 6 in the, on Main Street was PC Hardware.
4: Right.
6: And I'd sit there and try to drink black coffee with all the guys.
4: They always had that coffee.
6: Oh, I'd get so sick.
4: Yeah.
5: I'm one of those, I don't care for coffee much
6: right.
5: either.
6: Well, I haven't drank
5: my doc days. Tells me now I got to start liking it.
6: Right.
4: Yeah. Oh, what it's...
6: Haven't drank it since.
4: Haven't drank it since. Okay, so when you're talking about putting your house on the lot, you're focusing your house on this lot, and of course, what I said is, if you got one that you can point in a different direction, I got to tell this story too. I was working building a barn, and I looked over, and this fella had a house that was built into the side of a hill.
6: Okay.
4: And I talked to him. It was A.B. Corder anyway. He was owned a lot of stuff in the Heights. Anyway, super nice guy. So I said, "Sir," I said, I'm really amazed at your house and how it was built so perfectly for geothermal.
6: Yes, sir.
4: Because the east sun in the wintertime would come up and reflect off a lake and right into the whole wall of his house was windows. And it would reflect into there, and that would heat the house.
6: Yeah.
4: And then it was also shielded from the northwest by a hill that it kind of dug back into the hill. And I said, that was so brilliant. He said, that's where my wife wanted the house.
6: Right.
4: So we had to cut it back into there.
6: Didn't even take
4: and we wanted the windows pointing toward the lake.
6: Yes, sir.
4: Didn't take any of that in consideration. But because of that, his heating bills were like a fourth of his daughter's house, which is right next door. And she had all these big, beautiful windows in her house and his gorgeous house. Mm-hmm. But, you know, those things are things to consider. We were building houses underground back in the 80s.
6: Mm-hmm.
5: That was your bomb shelter. Well, no, that was the 50s.
4: Well, it was, I mean, they were building schools underground too. I mean, they were, you know, building dirt banks up against them. Until they figured out that it's so wet in Arkansas, it doesn't really work, right?
6: Right, unless you do correct waterproofing and take, you know, steps and standards.
4: You got to build both a bathtub and a boat. And wait a minute, we made it to the bottom there already?
5: I'm sorry, sir, but, you know, this is the fastest iron radio. We don't
4: get
5: through half of
4: it. All right, well, let's get this in and come back and do some pledge drive stuff.
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3: Okay.
4: And we're back.
3: And welcome back to the Fix-It Show. This is the Fix-It Show, and we are just delighted to take your calls. Hadn't had anybody calling, but then it's too pretty a day. Y'all probably out there just enjoying this and enjoying our conversation here with Jack Hartzell III.
5: Yes, sir.
3: We're talking about other people's houses. We hadn't even talked about the ones that you get to build.
5: Yes, sir.
3: Which is, that would be
5: the privilege.
3: Such a privilege, yeah, to be able to do the kind of work you do. Now, I've been to your Facebook site.
5: Yes, sir.
3: Do you have anything else on social media?
5: Well, I mean, I have an Instagram, but we have a old school website that we haven't updated in probably 10 years. And it's my dad's and
3: was that one?
5: As well as mine together. And, you know, we just were never technically inclined to, but now everyone has one and everything working good.
3: Yeah, so far I just got to wiggle the stuff here. Now, if y'all they're listening and you hear some buzzing or whatever in there, we really need some new equipment. So you can donate to it's tax deductible. We've got all kinds of really nice gifts here. We've got to talk about the – we've got these toolkits up here for $100 donation. It's like $125. And don't worry if it's not there. We can get another one. Thing is, Fuller and Son has donated this stuff to us, and you get a tax deductible donation. This is really good for if you want to if you do it yourselfers out there. You want to put a toolkit in your camper. I got a just a lug full of tools because I would buy this thing, but I got so many tools.
5: It's well worth more than you're asking the donation for. It's a great toolkit.
3: Yep. You give us $25 donation, we'll get you a hat. We got all kind of cool stuff here. We'll get you shirts. We got this laser light thing here for Christmas stuff. But the 128 piece is what I was talking about. That. It's just a $100 donation on that. Tax deductible. Get to take that off your taxes.
5: Mother's Day's this weekend. She might not want a tool set, but, you know, we could definitely put it in her house.
6: How hard is it to build a sauna?
5: A sauna?
6: Yeah.
5: Well,
6: wet sauna, not a dry sauna.
5: A wet sauna. Well,
6: Or is there a difference between them?
5: It's just as, you know, as simple as building a shower. It's just going to have extra pipes coming that's going to shoot the steam.
6: I was thinking about detached.
5: Oh, detached.
6: Yeah.
5: It'd be the same thing as, you know,
6: attached.
5: Yeah, attached. But you'd have to build a foundation for it and do the siding on the outside and the roof. But if it's inside, it's basically just like you do a regular shower, you're going to have ventilation, so that when the steam's off, that you're not collecting all the excess moisture and buildup. Mm-hmm. But as long as you got plenty of ventilation, it's basically just like building a shower.
6: Okay.
3: So I put a fan in my shower.

0: I got a big walk-in shower, and I take long, hot showers. I like those, especially in the summertime.
1: Hollywood, by chance?
0: Oh, well, you know.
1: That's Navy talk for a long shower, for a shower more than 3 minutes.
0: Yeah. Okay. Two Navy guys here. Anyway. Yeah. And I have just a little fan that I put in there and turn that on, and it dries my shower out. And it's like I have done that for people. I've put exhaust fans in their bathrooms. For
2: Make sure they go through the roof. If you don't, that moisture will go in the attic, and it will cause mildew and mold all over your insulation.
0: In your attic. And you don't want that there.
2: And you might even see people's roof with little mildew on the outside.
0: Oh,
2: and,
0: really?
2: And that can be caused by
1: wait till you see that black stuff on the inside of the roof.
2: Oh, it'd be on the inside and the outside if it's there long enough.
1: They didn't like that. Owner didn't like that one.
2: Right.
1: That was for sure.
2: Right.
0: I have a little bit of a issue with ridge vents.
2: Okay.
0: I mean, the old houses had these giant gable vents.
2: Mm-hmm.
0: I mean, they had giant gables to start with, and everything's a hip now, and it's all cut up hips, and you know, it's such a complex roof.
2: Right.
0: I'm really kind of impressed with the carpentry that goes into building the roofs of the houses that are out there, because there's when you got a floor plan that just zigzags back and forth across the front of it, and they incorporate that in the roof system also. It's beautiful. But the ridge vents.
2: Well, if you have a continuous vent going around the eaves,
0: right?
2: And a soffit, if you have a continuous vent there, and then you have a continuous ridge vent, you're allowing each rafter to breathe from top to bottom. So if you just have the gable vents, you're just letting air go through, which is good to have. But with the ridge vent and the soffit vents, you're allowing each rafter to breathe. So,
0: right. Okay.
2: So it's I think it's a good thing, but you know, it also it offsets and sets up another 2 inches higher. So you can tell when people have one.
0: Yeah.
2: But
0: it
2: doesn't look bad to me.
0: And, no, it doesn't look bad. I didn't know if it was if the efficiency of it is my problem, because I see that it's. You know, it's a mat, or it's these little tiny vents there. And then we got these soffit vents also.
2: Well, I think you should always have nice gable vents. And
0: I love gable vents,
2: And they also add to the style, because you're going to take up some of that dead space where there's not a window or something.
0: Right.
2: So it gives you an architectural deal. But ridge vents for sure allow each individual rafter to breathe from top to bottom.
0: And that's what we really need. You've got to have that breathing in that attic area there. I had a smaller house, and I had got up in my attic when I first bought this thing and went in there, and there were these pieces of plywood that were hanging there that just fit. When you push them up, you just put some tacks in them. And in the wintertime, I would cover up my gable vents,
2: right,
0: and hold that hold the heat in there, and
2: that's fine.
0: Yeah, well, and worked out pretty good, because this house didn't have eaves.
2: Some
0: in
2: people
0: it.
2: Will lock the turbine so they don't spin during this winter time.
0: Well, I didn't know that. I would like to have them spinning, because that way it keeps the rain from coming in.
2: Right.
0: If you got rain on a diagonal, it can come in there, but I don't like the powered vents, because I've seen them fail.
2: Yep.
0: And they can
1: motor get lock up. You got a fire coming.
0: Well, it's potential fire.
2: Yeah. I could hear mine kick off. You know, would get to be like 8 or 9 in the afternoon, and you could hear them kick on and off. And in the mornings, they'd kick on maybe around 10. And,
0: right.
2: You can set it at their own temperature.
0: You can feel it building that heat up.
2: Yes, sir.
0: And if you don't have it, you can feel it building from the ceiling down, too, right?
2: And
1: a question. Do you remember back a few years ago, probably 25, 30, people used to go up and put the garbage bags over those vents?
2: Well, that's what I was going to say earlier. That's what he said, rain would come in, and I forgot to add that they put the garbage vent over it, and then they'd lock them in place.
0: They actually sell the bag for that.
2: Yeah.
1: They do.
0: Yeah.
1: Well, I say most of mine were hefties up there. It looked like, you had white ones all over the place, so they get the big black ones.
2: We don't use many more of those over the last, many years. But when we did, we'd make sure they'd be on the back side of the house.
0: Oh, yeah.
2: And the top of them would be even with the, so that you couldn't really
0: so
2: see
0: So you
2: them.
0: Couldn't see it from the front. Yeah.
2: Another thing, when you do your insulation in your attics, to allow the continuous vent to work properly, you got to make sure that you don't blow cellulose too close to the ends of the rafters. They always put that piece of plastic through there,
0: right,
2: so that you don't block the air coming up through the soffit.
0: Uh-huh.
2: So if you see your insulation piling up around the ends, you always need to rake it back.
0: Yeah.
2: Yeah.
1: Or do like we do.
0: Yeah,
1: get
0: that
1: 5-gallon vac or 10-gallon vac and go up there and suck some of that stuff out.
2: Yeah. But
1: I don't know.
0: Well, you got to have that ventilation. If it's blown too heavy there, and there's sometimes the people we get to do those jobs aren't as conscientious about what they're doing.
2: They make a foam template that goes along the edge. That way, when they spray it, it keeps it away from it.
0: I've seen those foam. It's a bent piece of foam that you can put between the rafters.
2: Yep.
0: A couple of staples in it, and that's all it needs.
2: That's all it needs.
0: Blow your insulation right up to it.
2: That's correct.
0: So you, what's your favorite insulation?
2: Well, we talked about that last time on the show. It really depends on the house. If the roof's going to go all the way up, and you can see the shape of the interior of the house is the slope of the roof, you want to spray foam that, because it's going to get a lot of heat in there. I always spray foam plumbing walls, but a lot of people's moving towards that wool that system there. But cellulose and spray foam would be my top choices.
1: You're talking about spun wool instead of lamb wool here, correct?
2: Well, it's a wool that just goes in. It's laid in like carpet.
1: Yeah. Okay. That's what I'm saying. That was made of something.
2: What
1: like
2: it does is it doesn't hold any
1: steel
2: moisture.
1: Or something. But it wasn't truly biodegradable, like coming off a lamb or a sheep.
2: No. Okay. No, sir. Yeah. It's engineered, but it holds zero moisture, and it doesn't shrink over time.
1: Yeah.
2: So, a lot of people are moving to those.
1: Mm-hmm. Sprayed in insulation after about 3 years. You put in 6 inches. There's maybe 2 inches left.
2: Well, on the blown cellulose, yes.
0: Yeah, I was just wondering, it all compacts.
2: Yeah.
0: I mean, it'll all compact, so you just got to do it periodically. Mine's a 1997 house, and I've got to get in there right now, because it's coming down just above the...
2: It's a lightly moisturized, so when it does dry, it sinks down the wall. And so that's something to think about.
0: Yeah, does it work better or not? Oh, we got to have an insulation expert on there.
1: So what do you do? Just go back in and drill another hole in the wall above, between the studs, and blow it in that way? Or,
2: well, if we go to remodel a house and it's that way, we'll punch a hole in between each rafter or in each joist and do it.
1: Yeah.
0: Yeah, there was a fella that was making blown insulation out of corn.
2: Wow. I've heard blue jeans.
0: Really?
2: Yeah.
0: Ground up blue jeans,
2: yeah.
0: Huh?
2: Yeah.
0: Wow.
2: The stock?
0: Closed cell urethane. Okay. It's like a urethane foam that you spray in the walls, but he was making it out of corn.
2: Really?
0: And I did that in a house. Anyway, I thought that was interesting, but it shrunk up quite a bit.
2: Yeah.
0: Even before we could get the sheetrock on the thing, it shrunk up quite a bit.
2: The mice might like it.
0: Well, it had inhibitors in there for
2: that.
0: Right. So I was just thinking, that's putting poison in your house there also. I don't I believe what they use is borax, which is a...
1: You use it in your laundry.
0: Yeah, there you go.
1: Or at least I do.
2: People are more conscientious about what they're putting into their homes now. They want green products, from paint to insulation, to the glues that we're using, and even building materials. A lot of people are wanting to go to natural lumber for timber framing. And so people are more conscientious about chemicals and things that they're putting into their homes.
1: That's good.
0: Well, I like that, and it's it's we need to be more conscientious. It's just that when you get down on the lower levels where first home buyers and such, they're getting the cheapest thing on the market.
2: They
0: and
2: are,
0: particularly. We had a problem with mobile homes, and
2: with,
0: I had
2: with what,
0: and it was such that I had a neighbor who moved in a brand new mobile home, and he had he was having problems with his lungs, and of course he'd go to the VA and he'd get all cleared up, and he went back to his house and he'd get his lung problem again and go back to the VA, get cleared up, and they finally sent a team out and they said, there's so much formaldehyde in this house. It's in the curtains, it's in the wallboards, it's in the carpet.
2: Yep.
0: There's so much formaldehyde in here. He says, good news is it will dissipate. Bad news is you will dissipate before it does.
2: Wow.
0: So, so he had to move out of his brand new house. He didn't have a problem selling it. And the people that moved into it, we had the same thing with the Katrina houses.
2: Yeah, I was just going to say that.
0: And these people moved into these things, and they kept them sealed up. There weren't enough windows in them to start with. But sealing those houses up and then coming into your house after you've been out all day, I almost remembered his name. There was a fellow in Jacksonville had invented a ceiling fan for mobile homes.
2: Right. It would suck air out.
0: Yeah, and my dad was one of the first ones to get one of these because he was a good friend of his. I almost had it again. But he would just leave his house closed up during the day. And, of course, the temperatures in a mobile home, because it's a metal box, just really gets up high. So he'd go in, turn the attic fan on, which, it was just a fan with a hood. Looked like a giant fan that you'd see, like, on the side of a house, on the side of those old houses for the stove.
2: Okay.
0: For the stove vent. Had that little hood on it like that, except it was a bigger one.
2: Right.
0: And he'd crank that thing up and suck all that air out, and it would be the same temperature inside as it was outside, and then you'd close it up and turn the AC on.
2: Right.
0: Which I thought was a really good idea. Jimmy Seal was the guy's name.
2: Jimmy Seal
0: was a great inventor. Came up with all kinds of stuff for the louvered foundations, the ones that open, you pull them open.
2: You can open and
0: close
2: them.
0: He came up with a plan for those and came up with all kinds of stuff. But,
2: Those vents are under your house, you keep them open during the summer and you close them during the winter.
0: Right.
2: Yeah. That way they're operable.
0: Yeah.
1: Then you have to go back out after the grandkids have been under the house for a little bit. And they push the little pieces out. out there around the front. And they push the little pieces in so that way you got to go back out there and refeed them.
2: We
1: ask me how I know.
2: We center all of our vents on windows or make sure they're
0: symmetrical. And it just makes it look so much better. I didn't like where they were putting vertical brick up in front of them because that necks them down to just nearly nothing. I mean,
2: and you might not be able to shut them, so they need to be shut during the wintertime.
0: Oh, especially around pipes. And,
2: yes, sir.
0: That one is. I found that out the hard way on the north side of the house.
2: Right.
0: Pipes. You got your heater under your house, you got your hot water tank under there, and you think that it's going to be enough heat under there, and generally it is. But if you've got an open vent and that north wind blows through there, it can freeze that pipe right there, and the rest of them be all right. So you got to be watching out for that. It's not that time to think about that. Right now we're thinking about moisture under the house.
2: That's right.
0: And when you're building these giant houses, they generally put basements under them, or what do you do under the houses for
2: Well, where we have the pipes coming up, we make sure that they're protected from the weather. Another thing we do is we try not to put any exterior plumbing in the walls. we're designing more to where if the shower's inside, we'll put the shower on the inside wall.
0: Put the in the drains in the hot and water, hot and cold come up on the inside wall rather than being on an outside wall.
2: That's right.
0: They're easier to fix that way. You just cut the outside wall up. Yeah. You know, done that.
2: Like my house, I built me a new house, and the only pipe that's on my exterior wall is the water line to the ice maker, to the sink, to the refrigerator.
0: Okay.
2: And everything.
0: And it's within the insulation. So
2: yes, sir.
0: It's,
2: and I'm on a slab, though. So we were talking about crawl space. But designing a house where plumbing pipes are not on the outside walls, especially if you're doing a 2x4 outside wall, which is we don't normally do. We do 2x6 and 2x8. That's going to protect you if you do want to put one on the outside wall. Don't do anything less than a 2x6. And that way you got sufficient insulation.
1: 2x6 or a 4x6, even better.
2: There you go.
1: You have to worry about your kids stomping on the second floor.
2: Depending on how tall your walls are, you know, they get bigger. If you got a 18-tall wall, you need to use 2x8s.
1: Well, I'm thinking about the 10-foot ceiling in the house I grew up in.
2: Yeah.
1: And, of course, we had the ropes in the windows, too.
2: So you could swing.
1: Well, I almost figured, you know, you knew better.
2: The weights.
1: Yeah, for the weights.
0: Yeah, the window weights.
1: Then we had that 2-foot, window on top of the window.
2: Right.
1: For the transit.
2: Right. And the transit would allow the heat to move throughout the house when you go into older homes and you have the tall doors.
1: Mm-hmm.
2: And the transits, you always leave the transits open so the heat transfers through.
0: So when you're – let's get back to building these houses.
1: Okay.
2: Yes, sir.
0: When you're talking about building a house, you're talking about the length of the driveway too.
2: Yes.
0: We're talking about the closer it is to the street, the less you have there. We got a caller here. You think we can get this one in?
1: Let's hope.
0: Okay. We're going to try to get this one in. Go ahead, caller. Are you on there? Did you – you didn't cue it over there at the – go ahead. Can you hear me, caller? No. Undo that button you just pushed. Unpush that button. Having a little bit of trouble here.
1: Yeah.
0: We got the wrong. There. Now, if you call back, we know which button to push. So, if give us a call back here, 501-433-0088.
2: You know, people want to know how much a house is per square foot. And you may have their material list and their spec sheets on what kind of flooring, what type of appliances, paint grade or stain grade cabinets, which matters.
0: It matters a lot, yeah.
2: And so you can come up with a price per square foot, but what's going to affect that is if you're going to be on a septic system, how long your driveway is going to be, how long your utilities have to come in.
0: Right.
2: And so those are components that you got to know about to add to a square foot price.
0: All right. Give us a try again there, Bert. Okay. Go ahead, caller. You on there? And I'm not hearing. Go ahead, caller. Go ahead, caller. Undo that. Don't do that. We're having a little technical difficulty here. And we do apologize for that. And we don't have our program manager here. But when you're talking about that, when I was in Wisconsin long, long time ago, I noticed that the garages there were built right on the street. Huh. Turns out that the longer your driveway is, the more they tax your house.
2: Right, that's exactly.
0: And
2: right.
0: it was a percentage thing there. So everybody built their garages right there on the street. That's you gonna try it again?
1: Again. Okay. Here.
0: Well, that's not it. That's not it, Bert. Don't mess with those. Just undo that. Okay.
1: Okay, we're off. Where did I turn that all the way? So, Charles.
0: Charles, if you're listening, don't call this number.
1: I know Coochie was using the phone during his show, but he didn't pull it into the port here.
2: So when they would put it next to the road, just the garage, or would they put the home there as well?
0: they would the house was generally centered and just they have these beautiful houses and they're just a right distance back from the street and nice little sidewalks and stuff.
2: Right.
0: But the garage was right up there on
2: right
0: the street.
2: On the street.
0: Yep. And today's modern houses today, though, are built with the garage forward and the entrance is kind of in a hole back there.
2: I've seen that.
0: And I'm a front porch guy myself.
2: And back porch guy.
0: Uh-huh. And I was out on my front porch this morning. Neighbor came walking by. And,
2: yes, sir.
0: You know, we had a good chat there. Enjoy that sort of thing. There was a push some time back to get back into front porch neighborhoods.
2: Living.
0: Yeah. Oh, that's right. Front porch living was mm-hmm. the...
2: front porch living.
0: Yeah, that's right.
1: Well, you knew your neighbors, and you'd see them up and down.
2: You could watch the neighbors' kids. They could, it was a community.
0: Mm-hmm. Oh, yeah.
1: Well, either that, or in my case, where I grew up down there below Warren, it was also your deer stand, and, just like your bedroom was, because, you know, they were right there across the road. Yes, sir. All right. Yes, sir.
0: So we got 3 minutes, and we don't have your queued up for...
1: queued up for
0: the
1: collage.
0: Little thing. Well, the collage on the...
1: Yes, sir.
0: Okay. On the automatic.
2: Do I have a minute to say happy Mother's Day to
0: my
2: mother and my stepmother and my sisters? They're all mothers.
0: Yep.
2: And I'd like to wish everybody a happy, safe Mother's Day. And
0: try it again.
2: Give your mother a call.
0: There you go. All right, so we're going to do it a different way here. Go ahead with the... Okay, go ahead, caller. You on the air?
1: Go ahead. You're on the air.
3: Okay, I got a question for you about a well.
0: Yeah.
2: Yes, sir.
3: We just had a brand new well put in, and for several months, there was no problem. Then all of a sudden, it stopped. And then it started up again a couple days later.
2: Okay.
3: And then it did that twice now.
2: So,
3: if you have any ideas.
2: Well, a well, just like anything else, is when you're digging a well, it's going to produce so many gallons of water per minute or per day. And so I think that probably the well that's being dug is not sufficient for what it's being used for. Might have to dig a little further or even another area closer by, and or maybe a smaller well. Do you have good pressure when you do have water?
3: Great pressure.
2: Great pressure. Good. So what would be your thoughts on that?
0: Okay. It may be that that you have other people on that same aquifer.
2: Right.
0: And if someone else is using a lot of that water, and around here, we got a lot of water under the surface, but there are a lot of different regions for these waters. So... That is definitely a question for your well driller.
2: A geologist you can meet. I think you could set up an appointment
0: Good
2: for
0: idea.
2: Maybe a couple $100. Yeah. And he could come out and he can check the ground. He can do solar or sonar, and he can give you a better idea.
3: It's in the electrical switch box.
0: The electrical switch box.
2: The float. Well, if the water's not making it float up, it's not going to be there. So I could give you my phone number when we get off the air here, and we could discuss it, and I could maybe give you some ideas of who to call.
0: And, that'll be good. It's time for collage right now, so we're going to take you. Stay on the phone for us,
2: I'm
0: caller.
2: Get your information,
0: and we'll get your information, and we're going to switch over to collage. Thank y'all for listening. We'll be right back here in 2 weeks.
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6: SPLC case is more weaponization of Justice Department. The plot thickens as the accused finally speaks via court filings. What am I talking about? Well, I'm still bird-dogging as best I can the accusations against the well-regarded and well-known civil rights organization, the Southern Poverty Law Center. I've never been a fan and cheerleader for lawyers, but right is right, and this whole thing's smelling ripe and a long way from right. The heart of the FBI and Justice Department's allegation is that SPLC was paying informers to infiltrate far right wing and hate groups. You, just as much as me, might wonder, what's the beef? In the bizarre logic of Trump's justice gang and the FBI enforcement wing, they're arguing that in effect the SPLC was financially subsidizing the groups and keeping them sustainable. Incredible. Justice and FBI also claimed they knew nothing about what SPLC was doing. It was a planet moving around a different sun. So that's their story, and we'll see how long they stick with it, because the facts detailed in their filings with the court come from a different but real world. First, the informant program was closed 3 years ago, so this isn't exactly an immediate concern. But it also turns out that SPLC not only shared intel from their informers, it also made a difference. For example, the work of an SPLC informant helped the Justice Department during Trump's first term to secure a six-month prison term for a member of the white supremacist group Vanguard America. SPLC had also fingered a member of the neo-Nazi group, the Adam Waffen Division, who had discussed taxes against Jews, gays, and others in Las Vegas, who ultimately pled guilty to weapons charges. They even had provided a 45-page report to the FBI warning that violence might erupt at the White Nationalist Unite the Right rally in 2018 in Charlottesville, Virginia. What is especially rich about the last example is that Trump himself asserted that Charlottesville was all funded by SPLC, and the young protester who was run over by a white supremacist car was part of the rigging of the election. Wow. Not surprisingly, since the SPLC is full of real lawyers, they're asking to see the bill of particulars presented to the grand jury to get this jerry-rigged indictment of their work. It turns out the day before the public release of the attack against them, they'd given Justice 15,000 pages of records about its informant program in answer to a justice subpoena, but none of that submission was reflected in their charges. It's rare to get access to what is given to the grand jury, but in other Trump 2.0 revenge cases, like that of former FBI Chief Comey, judges allowed it because this hapless crowd makes so many errors in front of the grand jury there. Acting Attorney General Todd Blanche is so clueless that he claimed the SPLC had not shared information with the government that was gained from informants. In the face of all their filings about their past work with the FBI and Justice, it looks like the Trump revenge tour, abetted by both these outfits, is not even bothering to do their due diligence before stepping over their own feet. All of this surely looks at this point like we're dealing with nothing more than a weaponized FBI and the Justice Department. But they may have picked the wrong fight with SPLC. So far, they can use their press clippings to wipe the egg off their faces. This is Wade Bransky. For questions or comments, www.chieforganizer.org. You take it from here to there.
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Right. That is an alternative version of Life During Wartime by the Talking Heads from Fear of Music. Before that, Julie's been working for the Drug Squad by The Clash, Through Being Cool by Devo, and we heard Leg Bells and Big Blue Plymouth from the David Byrne, Brian Eno collaboration, The Catherine Wheel. 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I will give you my earnest plea at this time that we need money real bad. I mean, it's not like we're getting ready to have a fire sale and shut our doors or anything, but it's tight. It's real tight around here. You know, the way it's tight around your house, it's tight around here like that too. So any little bit helps. We are very, very grateful for listener support. That's what keeps us on the air. We don't have a huge amount of corporate support. 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This is T-Rex.

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That was This Must Be the Place, Naive Melody, from the 2023 remaster of Stop Making Sense, Deluxe Edition, live, and all the things. Love that song. Before that, Needles in the Camel's Eye. That was Brian Eno from Here Come the Warm Jets. And Rip Off from T-Rex was from Electric Warrior. All right, we've got a little local to the KBF studio talent coming up. This is Mark with a CK. 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And he has a new record called 12 Steps

Brand new music from the Black Keys right here on Collage Radio. That's called It's a Dream from their brand new record Peaches. Man, those guys played at Red's. They played Red's in Clarksdale, Mississippi last week. Your average Starbucks is bigger than Red's. I mean, how cool is that? So, yeah, they're opening up their big tour, and I think they're playing bigger rooms now. Anyway, I like that. Before that, we heard Whisper. That was Morphine. Hide from Neil Francis. And Step 6 from Mark. Shout out to Mark. Good stuff right here in beautiful Little Rock, Arkansas. And tell you something else that's great right here in Arkansas is KABF supporters. Donna and Jeff from up in Van Buren County have made a pledge and a donation to the station, and we are eternally grateful for their support. They are regulars, tell you what. And Stephen Cook and Arkansongs is also good for supporting the station. And we don't even play a show on this station, but we would, you know. We just throw it our way. We do it. But, yeah, thank you, Stephen. You're a good man, and we appreciate you very, very much. Heck of a show, too. You can listen to it on that other station. And if you, too, would like to be as cool as they are, you can hop on the internet, kabf.org, and make a donation right there from the comfort of your home or your the palm of your hand. And, you know, tell them Collage sent you. And, you know, and if you give me a shout and say, hey, I did this cool thing, who knows? I might even say your name on the radio. Just saying. All right, we got time for a couple more songs. This is new music from the Alabama Shakes, American Dream, on Collage.

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1: Hi, this is Andrew Morgan of Little Rock. 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At KBF, we are constantly amazed and grateful that listeners feel so strongly about our programming that they will support it during and even after Pledge Drive. We hope that our service to you will continue to provide Arkansas with diverse programming found nowhere else in the state, and support keeps that going. Thank you to everyone that has and will call in with a pledge.

0: Electronic politicking is very efficient, but not fun. Let's put the party back in politics. I'll tell you about it today on Hightower's Radio Lowdown. Washington's Democratic Party establishment keeps demanding that progressive members tone down their criticism of billionaire oligarchs and corporate autocrats. Why? Because the insiders want to rebrand the party as ideologically moderate. Time to get serious, they bark. Two things. First, on the ideology question, I'm with Woody Guthrie. Right wing, left wing, chicken wing, he said. I think Woody meant that most workaday people don't put 10 cents worth of faith in doctrinaire promises of political ideologues. Rather, they're looking for honest answers to the old labor song, which side are you on, the bosses, bankers, and billionaires, or the rest of us? Second, on the matter of seriousness, I find that both the Democratic Party and the larger progressive movement have gotten way too serious. They've become lost in their latest 21-point plan, email outreach strategies, hourly fundraising targets, Zoom meetups, and other digitalized corporate metrics of how to manipulate politics. But wait, what is politics? My dictionary says it's, quote, the science and art of forming a community effort to seek and exercise power in public affairs. Why would we try to make such a spirited, unifying, social pursuit into a rote, tedious, manipulative game? Instead, what if Democrats actually brought people together not to recite pre-cut positions but around community interests? And let's create events that people, especially newcomers, might want to go to. Mix the politics and issues with a little food, beer and wine, live music, and, well, fun. This is Jim Hightower saying, when I first ran for office, my lifelong co-conspirator Susan DeMarco came up with the perfect expression for such politicking. She said, let's put the party back in politics. The Hightower Radio Lowdown is made possible by you subscribers to Jim Hightower's Lowdown on Substack. 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
2: 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And we'll just make this thing happen and keep on doing what we do. This is Father John Misty, the payoff.

Thank you so much, Paradiso. We are Ghost Funk Orchestra. This is our first time in Amsterdam.

Okay, how about that? That's a gal from Sweden, name of Joanna Dimker. That song's called My Garden on a record called Fortune Hunters. And somebody's calling me on the telephone. In the year of our Lord 2026, here's the new Rolling Stones song, Go Figure.

All right. Rolling Stones, brand new music. How about that? Who would have thunk it? So that's called In the Stars, and they've got a new record coming out. I wish I liked the other song that's out a little better, but Mick drops an F-bomb, so I'll not play it lest we bring down the judgment of the FCC. Before we heard The Stones, we heard My Garden from Joanna Dimker. We heard Digging a Hole from Zuffalo, Evil Minds from Ghost Funk Orchestra, and The Payoff from Father John Misty at the top of the hour. And you're listening to the Collage Radio Show. Somebody tried to call me last time I was talking, and I couldn't pick it up in time, so call me back if you still need to talk to me. Hoping somebody's calling 501-433-0088. Try to throw us a pledge or two, or you can do it on the internet, kabf.org. And in another highly unlikely occurrence, here is the brand new song from Paul McCartney and Ringo Starr. It's called Home to Us on Collage.

That's Wilco. Brand new, or not newish, I guess. That's a live recording. Beacon Theater in New York City in 2024. Bird Without a Tail, Base of My Skull is the name of it. Saw those guys in Northwest Arkansas last weekend, and they played a stretched out version of that. That was superb. And up next, we have got Lo-Yo-Yo Stuff. Captain Beefheart, because it's Saturday, and we can on Collage.

All right, that was Pink Floyd, When You're In. And before that, we heard Snakes and Ladders, The Brindle Man. And we heard Captain Beefheart and his magic band before that. And we're just going to dig into kind of a little Syd Barrett trip for a little while. How about that?

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1: My name is Aaron McKelvey, and I'm very proud to be a sustaining member for KABF. I've been a member for many years now, and I love it because of all the variety of music that's on the radio and the community information that I get. And it's really part of my morning, afternoon, and in through the evening. I have several shows that I love to listen to. The Pick and Post, Thanos, I like the Fix It Guys. I listen to Nevermind the Morning Show and the Rural War Room. Their variety of music is amazing, and it's a wonderful resource for this state, and I hope you will join me to be a sustaining member.
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Alright. Sid Barrett on the radio. Just gotta tell you, it is profoundly weird up here right now. I'm playing Sid Barrett, burning dragon blood incense, and being dive-bombed by wasps in the studio. It's great! Okay, we just heard a whole bunch of Sid Barrett music. Let's see. Lucifer Sam was Lovin' Rockets. See Emily Play was The Damned. Arnold Lane was David Gilmour and David Bowie. Interstellar Overdrive, little snippet of it anyway, was Pearl Jam. Dark Globe was R.E.M. Terrapin was by Rock 4, and that last one was Sid, his very own self, No Man's Land from The Madcap Laughs. And we're going to have one more nod to the Pink Floyd experience, and this next one is Luck and Strange from the Luck and Strange concerts, a recent release from David Gilmour, and he's pushing 80 years old and sounds as good as he ever did. This is Collage.

Okay, that was music. What was it? That was called Far from Barty Strange. Before that, we heard Abraham Alexander and Gary Clark Jr. do a song called Stay. Before that, Don't Need It was the Serotones, and Pompeii Statues was by Benjamin Booker. And we started out from the last time I rattled on to you with David Gilmour doing Luck and Strange live from his most recent release. Okay, then, we're going to do something completely different because that's kind of how we do it on KABF Collage Radio. And I'll give you yet another reminder that it's pledge drive, and I haven't had a phone call in a couple of, I don't know, an hour or more. 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Or at your convenience, hop on the internet, kabf.org. Just do it on there. Throw some PayPal dollars our way. Tell them Collage sent you. All right, we're going to do Lee Scratch Perry and Mouse on Mars. This is a song called To the Rescue on Collage Radio.

0: and that's not jazz.
1: Hell, it didn't.
0: I'm gonna call the jazz police.
1: Oh, wait a minute. Okay, that was called Hamsa. Sandman Project. Before that, Cha-Cha. That was Malatu Astatke and the Heliocentrics. And before that, we heard Why Let the World, Ziggy Marley and Trombone Shorty. And before that, To the Rescue, Lee Scratch Perry with Mouse on Mars. And that is going to do it for Collage Radio for this week. Now, you still have 5 minutes if you want to throw me a bone. All right? KBF.org. I'll still pick up the telephone device. I'm looking at it right now. 501-433-0088. We'll have Brother Greg in here next week, and he'll still be pledge driving, so we're not done with you yet. But I do appreciate everybody listening. I do very much appreciate those of you who have given and those who intend to give. And besides that, have yourself a great weekend, unless you've made other plans, of course. And we're going to send you away with one more from the Ethiopian jazz diaspora. We have Wahana Ehola. This is Dexter Story in Kumasi, Washington on Collage Radio. 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
2: This is Wade Brathke with the Daily Voice of the People News Bulletin. Increasing numbers of babies are dying that could have been prevented with a long-standard vitamin K shot. But across the country, families, first in smatterings, now in droves, are declining the single inexpensive injection given at birth to newborns to help their blood clot. Trump's pardons thus far have eliminated $1.5 billion in restitution. Normally, very high levels of equality in the home and in society are associated with more births. Now, researchers find it may be the vibes theory of democratic decline in young people's inescapable and crushing sense that the future is too uncertain for the lifelong commitment of parenthood. In 1,104 U.S. counties, there is not a single birthing facility or obstetric clinician. Maryland's passed a law to prohibit grocery stores and third-party delivery services from using consumer data to boost prices. Ted Turner, the Atlanta-based founder of CNN Sports and Media Properties, was the second-largest U.S. landowner. His ranches were conservation models, especially for restoring buffalo herds. He died at 87. Key to the fall of Hungary's longtime autocratic leader, Viktor Orban, was the construction of an $8.7 billion Chinese battery factory, opposed by local people because of lax environmental controls, concerns about toxicity, and closure of a railroad line. Various studies have linked too much sitting with shorter lifespans, including high rates of death from heart disease and from any cause. Israel's airstrike on Beirut's southern suburbs and the first attack near the Lebanese capital since the start of a U.S.-brokered ceasefire last month. Almost half of Republicans, 47%, and three-quarters of Democrats, 72%, called support for Israel an issue that was causing problems in their respective parties, according to a CNN poll. Eight all-star players from 2024 earning $313 million combined have missed NBA playoff games due to injuries. Fastest growing part of the weight loss market is outside the U.S. After all, there are more than 1 billion people in the world with obesity. Lilly and Novo Nordisk together are treating less than 2%. Voice of the People Daily Bulletin presents People's News about action and issues that demand action. This is Wade Brathke, and this bulletin is brought to you thanks to ACORN, Local 100, Social Policy Magazine, and the Affiliated Media Foundation Movement, AMFM.
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8: All right. Welcome to Heartbreakers and Rump Shakers. This is Aaron, and we're just going to go ahead and get started with some music. This is James Purfoy. You can't keep a good man down.

Can't Keep a Good Man Down by James Purfoy. We're going to keep on going with the Lowrider special here. This is the Green Berets, Lord, Send Me Somebody.

Just a slow crawl down the playlist here. Continuing on, same style, same genre. This is The Ambassadors. Yes, I'm ready.

All right, back. That was Betty Swan. When the game is played on you, here on Heartbreakers, Rum Shakers, and we'll go ahead and start playing music. I'm gonna play one of my favorite songs by the Spinners. I'll Be Around. You can go on YouTube and you can get the a good live version of this on Soul Train. I was lucky to pick up a real good 12-inch remix of it in London this fall. And boy, it's just one of those classic songs that will always be one of the best songs ever written. So I'll Be Around, the Spinners. Just so smooth. Love this.

0: the spinners, I'll be around. Nothing better. We could probably stop the show right there. No more music. But, I got David Ruffin. And Loving You Is Wrong, I Don't Want to Be Right. You're on Heartbreakers, Rum Shakers.
1: Everybody said that to love me would be crazy.

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I'm going to continue on with some of my favorites here. I'm not trying to do anything in particular. How about Mississippi's Otis Clay? I'm trying to live my life without you.

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This is Aaron. We're gonna keep on playing some of my favorite songs, and this is Margie Joseph, Punish Me.

All right, there was Garland Green. He didn't know. He kept on talking, and the choking kind, Joe Simon. Boy, that Garland Green song, that was actually listened to the lyrics there, and that is a sad song. You know, didn't know that was his wife, as the other man bragged about the woman that he was making love to, and it was his wife, and knowing that with a tear in his eye that he'd have to see that man every time he went to pick up his kids. Could be a true story in some places, most places, but choking kind, not the choking. He didn't know, he kept on talking, Garland Green. After that, the choking kind, Joe Simon. Boy, what a good song. We're just going to leave it at that. Let's see what else we got here for you. Let's see. How about something we would normally play to annoy Seth? That's a good song to pick. All right, we'll move that up here. This is Cher doing the Aretha Franklin song, Rescue Me. There, that's annoying enough.

Well, that was short and straight to the point. That clocked in at right under 2 minutes and about 25 seconds. Cher, Rescue Me. We'll keep on moving here. We're almost at the top of the hour. Top of the hour, move into Anything Goes, which is always kind of fun. You never know what we might play or what I might play. So let's see. Why don't we get into some disco here? I Want to Be Near You, John Morales, Sunshine. All right. It's definitely wake you up. Want to be near you.

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1: All right, you're back to the, or welcome to, the second hour of Heartbreakers and Rump Shakers. Second hour, everything, anything and everything goes, and we're going to start off with something fast. This is Sisters of Mercy, Dr. Jeep.

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Du hast mich.

So I let the music play, and he may have gotten away, but that's all right. Start off with Dr. Jeep, Sisters of Mercy, Du Hast, Rammstein, Burning Beard by Clutch. There's Peter Murphy of Bauhaus and Love and Rockets, Cuts You Up. Going to keep it in this same vein with The Cure, The Blood, off the Head on the Door album. What a great song. And if, I think they did this on, if you remember, MTV Unplugged. I believe this is one of the songs they did also on there, The Blood, The Cure.

keeping things moving. As you're listening to Heartbreakers and Rump Shakers, this is Aaron. Seth is at home, probably in a bubble bath. And that is Sonic Youth, Cool Thing, with Chuck D in the background.

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1: Huh?
0: Yeah.
1: Don't be shy.

Oh, that's a life story right there. Every relationship, you learn something new, but it doesn't mean you can stand the thought of the person once it's over. So, Face Up, New Order, one of my favorite songs. Definitely a funeral favorite for me. Got a wonderful playlist put together when they put me in the ground 30 years from now. But slow down here just for a second with the Miracle Legion.

Of course, that was Gordon Gano of the Violent Femmes. I think also Frank Black helped out with that song. Not 100% sure of that. Let's see what else we got going on down here. Moving and shaking. We're going to go back to 1978. Safety Pin, Stuck in My Heart, Patrick Fitzgerald.

All right, we're finishing up Heartbreakers and Rump Shakers here. One last song before I leave. And really want it to be something kind of relaxing, so let me find it. Didn't add it for some reason. Let me find this guy real quick. It's Barton Carroll. It's kind of a folk, he's a folk artist. I guess folk songs. Let's see. Here we go. Martin Curl, Every Little Bit Hurts. Heartbreakers and Rump Shakers will be back. We'll hear you then.

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1: 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As we begin, just remember, this is not music you

0: Welcome to Banchanas Radio. I am your captain for this intergalactic musical voyage, DJ Charles Ray, and I got the ultimate soundtrack to take you places that you've probably been or never been before. Now, I wouldn't just bring you the beats without the stories behind them. That's where our sax finder steps in. Please welcome the one and only BB Mwamba, folks.
1: Hey, thank you for joining us today. That's right, Banchanas Radio is not just about the music and the beats. It's also about the facts, the stories behind the music. So during these 2 hours, I'll be looking up some facts, interesting stories to share with you about the artist Charles will play, the places they're from, their lyrics, and any other interesting thing that I come across.
0: Yeah. For more information, artist profiles, and to keep the vibe going 24/7, visit our website, please, at www.bantunas.com, and get ready to explore the beats that transcends borders and feel the heartbeats of nations as we take you to new musical heights. So keep it locked right here on

0: Yeah, yeah, you're vibing with Bantanize Radio. I am your DJ, Charles Ray. Give you global music for all occasions. So just in case you're wondering what you're hearing now, this music is known as Emma Piano, based out of South Africa. And the name of the song is called Numero 2, Dalala, in parentheses. This is by Seth Fred. That's C-Y. F-R-E-D. And also along with Safar, and also with Cowboy, and also with let me scroll a little bit more. Lee McCrazy, excuse me, and Tango Supreme. Yeah, and before that you heard a track by Justin 99 along with DJ Vino and Doopy. And the name track is called Key Wave. That's K-E space W-A-V. And then before that, you heard DJ Mafariza, DJ Toons, along with Wizkid. The name track is called Fiesta. And also featuring Zaba. And before that, to set it off, is by JFS Music, along with King Tone S.A. And the name track is called Dry Wave. And BB with the facts, so listen up.
1: I have facts about Justin 99, or Justin 99. He's a South African music producer. He originally dreamed of becoming a professional soccer player before becoming a music producer. He experimented with different music genres before committing to producing Amapiano in 2019. He began sharing his music online during that time. And so on his online accounts on TikTok, Instagram, YouTube, he shares music snippets, studio sessions, DJing clips that often go viral. Some of his known songs or songs that he collaborated on include Yayupia, Piki Piki, Petrol, and Loro. And then quickly about Amapiano, more facts. Like Charles already mentioned, it's a music genre from South Africa. It became popular in the early 2020s. It's a hybrid of different music genres, including Kwaito, South African Kwaito, deep house, comb, jazz, soul, and lounge music. And Amapiano simply means pianos with the S plural.
0: That's right, that's right. So we got more for you, Bantanize Radio. So we continue on playing this music in the background right here. This is by TXC, along with Mavo and Sade and others. The name track is called Walele, right here on Bantanize Radio. Enjoy. Yeah.

0: was Wajid along with Stephanie Christiane. The name of the track is called Mother, and that's from the album called Mother. And before that, you heard Last Night, a track by Luffy. Of course, Sean Pitty was on there. P. Diddy was on there, along with I forgot the other.
1: The singer?
0: Yeah.
1: Keisha Cole?
0: Keisha Cole, yeah, that's right. And before that, I played Mr. Belt and Wezol, and the name track is called It's Not the Right, But It's Okay. That's Whitney Houston cover. And then before that, you heard Babes on the Run. The name track is called Power. And before that, to set it off, is by TXC along with Mavo and Sade. The name track is called Walele. And in words, BB.
1: Yes, first about Babes on the Run. So Babes on the Run is the stage name of a producer named Sophie. She's originally from St. Petersburg in Russia. And she creates music where she blends the music from... So she blends funky beats with retro vibes. And then so old music, new music that she blends in her set. And she's also performs as a DJ. And she performs in many places around the world, in New York, LA, Ibiza. And then facts about Mr. Belt and Wezol. They are a Dutch electronic music duo consisting of DJ Bart Rim and DJ music producer Sam Van Wes. And they are known for tracks like Finalist and then also Somebody to Love. And in 2016, they received an award for Breakthrough Artist of the Year at the 31st International Dance Music Awards.
0: Cool facts, BB. And back to the music. Underneath us right now, we're playing Jeremy Sylvester in 3Play. The name of the track is called Rio, right here on Bantunas Radio. So, man, we'll be right back after these good messages after the music, all right? So hang tight. Don't go nowhere. Tell a friend and neighbor who may not know about us, all right? Peace. And enjoy the sound. Peace.

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It's free, easy, and beneficial. 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

I think I want to call my next project Above Below, because it's like a formula for the universe almost, and there's so many different meanings you can attach to that, above, below. Because, I mean, really, we have what's above us, we have what's below us, and everything in the middle, and we in the middle. So it's pretty much the in-between of everything, you know what I'm saying? And it's infinite, you know? And I feel like that can be applied in a lot of different ways. I'm above where I once was, you know what I'm saying? And, you know, you also had this thing where, you know, we want to rise above and not be below. So it's frequency, it's time, it's space, it's life. You know what I'm saying? Like, I think it'd be hard if I can't, you know what I'm saying? If I called it that, man, I could probably write a book about it.

0: stay in league with Satan.
1: Okay, now look. Everything's gonna be okay.
0: Yeah.

0: going nuts. Hey. Yeah, I'm known for causing a riot. All of my they fight. Yeah. I see that she's choosing. Why are you wiping?
1: 52 to walk on me, Michael Myers.
0: Colder than these, not even trying. Gotta go

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1: One of the most enduring, innovative ideas behind community radio is that listeners like yourself will voluntarily support it. At KABF, we are constantly amazed and grateful that listeners feel so strongly about our programming that they will support it during and even after Pledge Drive. We hope that our service to you will continue to provide Arkansas with diverse programming found nowhere else in the state. And support keeps that going. Thank you to everyone that has and will call in with a pledge.
2: This is Wade Brathke with the Daily Voice of the People News Bulletin. Increasing numbers of babies are dying that could have been prevented with a long standard vitamin K shot. But across the country, families, first in smatterings, now in droves, are declining the single inexpensive injection given at birth to newborns to help their blood clot. Trump's pardons thus far have eliminated $1.5 billion in restitution. Normally, very high levels of equality in the home and in society are associated with more births. Now, researchers find it may be the vibes theory of democratic decline in young people's inescapable and crushing sense that the future is too uncertain for the lifelong commitment of parenthood. In 1,104 U.S. counties, there is not a single birthing facility or obstetric clinician. Maryland's passed a law to prohibit grocery stores and third-party delivery services from using consumer data to boost prices. Ted Turner, the Atlanta-based founder of CNN Sports and Media Properties, was the second-largest U.S. landowner. His ranches were conservation models, especially for restoring buffalo herds. He died at 87. Key to the fall of Hungary's longtime autocratic leader, Viktor Orban, was the construction of an $8.7 billion Chinese battery factory, opposed by local people because of lax environmental controls, concerns about toxicity, and closure of a railroad line. Various studies have linked too much sitting with shorter lifespans, including high rates of death from heart disease and from any cause. Israel's airstrike on Beirut's southern suburbs and the first attack near the Lebanese capital since the start of a U.S.-brokered ceasefire last month. Almost half of Republicans, 47%, and three-quarters of Democrats, 72%, called support for Israel an issue that was causing problems in their respective parties, according to a CNN poll. Eight All-Star players from 2024 earning $313 million combined have missed NBA playoff games due to injuries. Fastest growing part of the weight loss market is outside the U.S. After all, there are more than 1 billion people in the world with obesity. Lilly and Novo Nordisk together are treating less than 2%. Voice of the People Daily Bulletin presents People's News about action and issues that demand action. This is Wade Brathke, and this bulletin is brought to you thanks to Acorn, Local 100, Social Policy Magazine, and the Affiliated Media Foundation Movement, AMFM.
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0: Yes, yes. 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I am your DJ Charles Ray, and also here with me is
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0: Yeah, yeah, and big shout-outs to all of you listening online. You know what I'm saying? We haven't forgot about y'all, and we keep you all in your hearts because, you know, we keep, you know, keep you in our hearts because we love your ears tuning in, and thank you for listening, and everybody else who's listening on terrestrial radio, thank you as well, and everybody who's been supporting us, sharing us, and all that. We love y'all, man. Thank you so much, so, so much. And so we got a lot of music coming your way, and underneath us, we got some BT Express right here. It's called Once You Get It, right here on Bantanaz Radio, y'all. Check it out. Enjoy.

Oh my gosh, the music just turns me on.

0: Black Sheep, the name track is called The Choice Is Yours. Off the album called A Wolf in Sheep's Clothing. And before that you heard Q-Tip. The name of the song is called Let's Ride from his album called Amplified. And then before that you heard Top Quality. The name track is called Magnum Opus. And before that you heard PM Dawn. The name track is called Set Adrift on Memory Bliss. And that's from the album called Of the Heart of the Soul. It's a long title. And Of the Cross, the Utopian Experience. Yes, rest in peace to PM Dawn. And then before that, we walk in with BT Express. And the name of the track is called Once You Get It. And that's from the album called Do It Till You're Satisfied. And BB, what you got to say on that?
1: So I have facts about PM Dawn. So it's an American hip-hop and R&B duo that was formed in 1988 by the brothers Atrell and Jarrett Cords. Atrell was known by his stage name as his stage name was Prince B, sometimes also Prince B the Nocturnal. Jarrett was called was known as Eternal or DJ Minute Mix. They are from Jersey City in New Jersey, and they had a lot of success in the 90s with that song that you play today. And one of the members passed away in 2005. So one of the brothers, Prince B, died in 2005 due to complications of diabetes. And the song Set Adrift on Memory Bliss, like I mentioned, was a big hit in the 90s. It was released in August 1991, and it got to the top of the Billboard 100 charts in November 1991. And an interesting fact about that song is that it's the first song that placed number one on the Billboard Hit 100 after implementation, after they started using the Nielsen Sound Scan system, which is a system to monitor airplay and sales, and that was more accurate than and more closely reflected the popularity of music compared to what they were doing before.
0: Yeah, I heard that. Yeah, I said rest in peace to the whole entire group. You know, but I forgot. It is comprised of two members, Prince B and his brother. Mm-hmm. I forgot his name.
1: Jarrett.
0: Yeah. And so, yeah, man, I had that tape, and very thoughtful, album and things. And, saying big shout outs to that group, man. That's a dope jam. Set Adrift on Memory Bliss. And underneath us, we playing music by, it's called Otis McDonald. And the name track is called Is This Jazz Live. All right. So you're hitting with us, Bench and Us Radio. Feel good about the music that we're about to deliver to you, like always. So thank you for your ears. And enjoy the rest of the flavor right here at Bench and Us Radio, y'all. Check it out. Yeah.

0: Yeah, you just heard a sound by Wiley along with Stefflon Don, Sean Paul, and Idris Elba. The name of the track is called Boasty. And before that, you heard a track by Priya Raghu. The name of the track is called Chicken Lemon Rice. And then before that, you heard 42 Doug along with Skilla Baby. The name track is called Thick One. And then before that, you heard Fally Apupa along with WizKid. The name track is called Jam. That's from his album called XX. And you heard Otis McDonald. The name track is called Is This Jazz? From the album called Live. Check it out. And DB with the facts. So here she is.
1: Yes, I have facts about Fally Apupa. He released the album Double X or XX on April 17, 2026. The album marks 20 years of his solo career. Fally Apupa started his solo career by releasing the album called Droit Chemin in 2006. And so to celebrate that anniversary, he is releasing two albums in 2026. The first one is Double X. And then he's going to also have an anniversary concert at Stade de France. It's the largest stadium in France. It's located in Paris. It has a capacity of more than 80,000 seats or places. And when the concert was announced, it sold out very, very quickly. And so they had to add a second date. The album Double X features many artists from across Africa, including WizKid from Nigeria, Angelique Kidjo from Benin, Joe Dwight Phillips from Haiti, DJ Maporiza from South Africa, and many more artists. So those were a few facts about Fally Apupa and his latest album.

Thalia, a Pupa, yeah. And so, if you are an artist and you want your songs played on the show, send it our way, you know what I'm saying, to bantanas.com/contact us. Is that right? Also, we have, you can slide it to us at our email. That's bantanauts@gmail.com. That's BANTUNAUTS. And, I think y'all got enough information on that. So, hey, man, send us your best jams, and we slide it in the mix and things like that. So, yes, y'all, underneath us, we're playing the Abstract Orchestra. The name of the track is called Raid, which is a rendition of MF Doom, you know what I'm saying, Mad Villainy album, you know what I mean? So, hey, check it out right here on Bantanauts Radio, y'all, and thank you for listening, and we got more music coming your way. Yeah, y'all, check it out, y'all, Bantanauts Radio.

Salut, salut à tout le monde. Etiel, Hyman General. Big shout out to Bantu Not Radio, especially to Bibi and Ray. Stay safe, keep it African. Shoo.

0: and Tigger. The name track is called What I Like. And before that, I played Joe Boy. The name track is called Contour. And man, I haven't heard from Joe Boy in a while, but here he is, you know what I'm saying, with Contour. And then before that, I played My Joe. And the name track is called Musa Paradisa. And that's from the album called Tropic of Thule. And then before that, I played Umoja. The name track is called Mofaya, from the album called Mawimbi Classic. And I played also, to set it off, by Orchestra, Abstract Orchestra. The name track is called Raid. That's from the album called Mad Villain Volume 1. And what you got to say on this, BB?
1: So the band Maju is from Finland. That was kind of unexpected. And they started as a producing electronic music and inspired by African music. And then now they're a full band and they have two singers, one from Zambia and another from Senegal.
0: All right, y'all. That's it for us. You know what I'm saying? Thank you for listening. Man, time rolled fast. But hey, man, we got to go. And stay tuned for the next program. It's just going to be just as wild as this one. So stay tuned. Don't touch that dial, because the next show is just going to be so interesting. So hey, y'all, thank you for listening. And any last word, BB?
1: See you next week. Same time, same channel.
0: Yeah. Peace.

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Here are three ways. 1. Tell a friend. You probably know at least one person who would love this show. Tell that person about us. 2. 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